Hornets. She played so well the other night. Here's a chance for Spoke League. Gets it across. They go up by half. And across there for Almaris, but Almaris too strong on that one and side out back to the Burrows. 4-1 Hillsborough Central Valley. Now Chloe Ackerman, the libero for the Burrows, will serve. Early on here in set number one, 4-1 Hillsborough Central Valley. Half. Bumps it back to Almaris, who gets it across, and Almaris goes with a changeup and gets it in there for the Hornets. Side out back to Harvey Wells County. They trail by two. It's 4-2 Burrows. Emerson Wolf, another one who played so well the other night, will serve it up here for the Hornets. Ackerman to Anderson. Here comes a big swing there from Malaya Brill, and she hammers it home for the Burrows. Back to a three-point lead for Hillsborough Central Valley, 5-2 Burrows. Chloe Theus, junior for the Burrows, will serve it up, and the right-handers serve. Almaris to Haas, back set here. Big swing there by Grossman, and Grossman gets her first kill of the night and pulls the Hornets back within a deuce. 5-3 Hillsborough Central Valley. Wagner in for the Hornets as Almaris will have a seat. Substitution on the Burrows side has Tenley Dickoff coming into the game. 5-3 Hillsborough Central Valley. Wagner, one of the trio of seniors here to serve for the Hornets. Not a particularly good pass, but the Burrows get it back across. Here's a chance for Keller, who goes soft toss with it, gets it over. And a big swing there from the right arm of Tenley Dickoff just into the game. Pays dividends for the Burrows. They lead it 6-3. You got a chance to put one away. You got to take advantage of it. Hornets didn't there, and the Burrows end up with the point. So Brill will serve. Jump serve for the senior is up. It's a good one, and it's going to be an ace serve for Malaya Brill. 7-3. Harvey Wells County trails by four. And Brill sets it up again. Another good serve. Hornbacher to half. There's a chance for Keller, and Keller is going to get her first kill of the night as she hammers that one home. 7-4, Hillsborough still leading by three, but side out to the Hornets as Keller will get set to serve for Harvey Wells County. Good serve from the senior, Ackerman. There's a step to Brill, and that's going to be too strong. Hornets back within two at 7-5. Keller with another good serve. Ackerman down the line set. Brill takes the swing at it. Actually, that was Abigail Anderson, and she hammers it home, too. Not only does some setting duties, but when Theus is on the floor, she'll move to a hitter position. 8-5, Hillsborough Central Valley. Kira Kozajed will serve here for the Burrows. Keller to half. Down the line set to Kira, and Kira hammers one home. Big kill there off the right arm of Ava Kara. The Hornets back within two. It's 8-6. This broadcast brought to you in part by Loud's Auto Body and Towing, along with Little Mark, Martinson Ag, and Lieber's Foods. Sierra Hornbacher with the serve. Here's a set, back set here to Anderson. The Hornets get it back to Emerson Wolf, and Emerson Wolf pulls the Hornets within one. Nice pass there and a good shot from Wolf as she gets the point for the Hornets. 8-7 Burrows. Hornbacher with another serve. Good serve there. Here's a set to Brill. Gets it across, and she's going to find an open spot in the Hornet defense, and it's a two-point advantage once again for the Burrows. 9-7 Hillsborough Central Valley. Peyton Olson back in the game here for the Burrows. As Abigail Anderson serves it up, Wagner to half. Here's another chance for Kara. She gets blocked at the net, but the Hornets recover. And Haas gets it across. Here's a set, and here's a big swing there by Spokley, but the Hornet defense hanging in there, and Wagner gets it across for the Hornets. Another chance for Olson. Hornets defense up to the task, pushed to the back corner. Nice recovery there by Brill. And here comes a big swing.

0: And that's going to be too strong as Jelmstead, too much on that one, gets the Hornets back within a single point. Good rally there by both teams, but the Hornets get the point. Almaris back in, Wagner out. Haas will serve for the Hornets. There's a set. Big swing there from Spokley, but the Hornets recover. Hornbacher gets it across. On the line sets. Another chance there for Peyton Olson, and the left-hander comes through for the Burrows. It's a two-point advantage once again. Hornets can get within one, but they just can't get the game tied up. They now currently trail by two. It's 10-8, Harvey Wells County in a two-point deficit. Jelmstead with the jump serve. Nicely dug out there by Almaris. There's a chance for Wolf, and Wolf hammers it home and gets the Hornets back to within a point. Another chance here to get even, as Ava Kara will drop back and serve for Harvey Wells County. So the junior Ava Kara keys it up and chasing. Brought down there by Ackerman and gotten across there by Anderson. Here's a chance for Almaris, and that's partially blocked at the net, but it'll go the Hornets' way. And finally, the Hornets get it tied up. First time since it was 0-0, we are tied at 10. Here to serve again. Good serve. Down the line set. Here's a chance for Olson, and the left hand of Peyton Olson hammers it home. 11-10 Burrows. So Chloe Ackerman will serve here, the libero for the Burrows, in a one-point Burrows lead here in set number one. Here's Braylee Keller, and can they chase it down? No. Good effort there on the part of the Burrows, but Braylee Keller gets another kill for the Hornets, and once again, we are knotted at 11. Expected a good contest here. This is going to be a good one here tonight. Tied at 11 here in set number one. Emerson Wolf with the serve. That one gets up in the rafters, but recovered there by the Burrows. And Keller digs it. Pass. Here's another chance for Grossman. Kept alive. And run down there by the Hornet defense as Kara gets it across. Here's the set down the line. Brill with a big hit, and that is going to be rejected, but it's going to go the Hornets' way. They said that was rejected by the net. Could have been. No, they're going to have a discussion here. So it is going to be out. It will go to the Burrows. That is the right call. Looked like it was blocked by the Hornets and certainly went out. I thought they were going to say it was rejected by the top of the net, but it will go the Burrows' way, and they have a one-point lead once again at 12-11. Chloe Theus to serve here for the Burrows. And best of five here, and that's going to be an ace serve. A miscommunication there from the Hornets. Certainly no reason they couldn't have returned that one, but I got it, you got it. 13-11, Hillsborough Central Valley. As Theus will serve again. Another short serve, and the Hornets' bad pass leads to a direct kill there from Kenley Dickoff. It's a three-point advantage, and the Hornets want to talk it over. We're going to step aside for 30 seconds on the Patzer Truck Repair Scoreboard. The Burrows lead at 14-11. We'll be back in a half minute.
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0: Welcome back to Harvey High School. It's a tight one, but Hillsborough with three straight. They now lead at 14-11. Hornets timeout. Let's see how they come out of this. This broadcast brought to you in part by Shale Farms, along with Kirkheide Seed and Bean and Independence Fireworks, just a few of our many fine sports sponsors bringing you Hornets activities all fall, winter, and spring all throughout the year. Can't tell them thank you enough for making these broadcasts possible. So Chloe Theus will be serving once again once both teams are situated and the referees give them the go-ahead. And there that is. So we're back underway. Hillsboro on top by three. Keller to Haas. Here's a chance for Grossman who gets it across. Little miscommunication and a collision in the back row for Hillsboro Central Valley. And side out back to the Hornets. They're back within a deuce. It's 14-12. HCV. Annalise Wagner back on the court. She'll serve here for the Hornets as Almaris takes a seat. Good serve from the senior, and that's going to be an ace for Annalise Wagner. And the Hornets once again within one. Let's see if they can tie it up here with this next one. 14-13 Burroughs. Wagner serves again. Good serve. Dug out there nicely. Down the line set. Here's a big swing by Brill. The track down on the back row, but hitting that one of those side baskets and going directly down. Tough break there for the Hornets. Burroughs back on top. 15-13 by two. So Brill with the jump serve. Kara to Keller. Grossman gets it across for the Hornets. Back set here, and a big swing there from Abigail Anderson, and she hammers it home, and just like that, it's a three-point deficit for the Hornets once again, 16-13, Hillsboro Central Valley. Got to get a side out right here, as we're getting on the later stages here of set number one, and that's going to be an ace serve for Brill as Kara can't handle it, and it's a four-point lead for the Burroughs. Not absolutely required to get the first set, but obviously that would be preferred, and that's going to be a service error there by Brill. So a break for the Hornets. They climb back to within three. It's 17-14, Hillsboro Central Valley. Raley Keller set to serve here for the Hornets. And recovered in the back row as the Burroughs get it across. Pass, sets. Here's Kenley Grossman, partially blocked at the net. We play on. Back set. Here is a swing from Brill, defended well by the Hornets. Kara with an opportunity, and Kara is going to put it a home, getting the Hornets back within two. 17-15 Burroughs. Keller will serve again. Senior right-hander Braley Keller, good serve there, and that is going to work out just fine as the Burroughs not able to return that. Got three different hands on it, but not able to get it across. So the Hornets back within a point. Let's see if Keller can keep it going. There's a serve. It's another good one. Back set. Chance here, and that is going to be a kill for Kenley Dickoff. And the Hornets trail by two once again. They have never led in this game. They've got it tied. They got it tied at 10, but have always been behind by 1, 2, 3, or even 4. But right now it's a two-point deficit, 18-16 Burroughs. Serve is up here by Kozajed. Pass, sets, Grossman with a big swing, and Kenley Grossman gets the Hornets back within a point. 18-17, she steps out. Emerson Wolf steps in. And Swornbacher set to serve for the Hornets. Need to climb over the hump. This game has been so tightly contested, this would be a huge win here for the Hornets if they could get it, but not going to get it there as Abigail Anderson hammers one home there for the Burroughs, and they retake a two-point advantage, 19-17 Burroughs. Abigail Anderson with the jump serve. Hornbacher, Sakara has Wolf gets it across. Here's an opportunity coming for Jumstead, and she goes with the changeup, and it's a three-point advantage for Hillsboro Central Valley, 20-17 Burroughs. Abigail Anderson serves it up, gets a piece of the net, and that works to her advantage. It's a four-point advantage for Hillsboro Central Valley now, 21-17. Hornets do have a timeout left. Let's see if they use it if the Burroughs score again. Hornbacher to half. Down the line set to Wolf. Big swing blocked there by the Burroughs. We play on. Kara bumps it across. Here's a back set. Chance here for Spokley. Dug out there nicely by Haas. Wagner to Kara, who bumps it across. Down the line set. Here comes Jelmstead. And she's going to get another kill in the advantage now, the largest of the night for the Burroughs at 22-17. No indication of a timeout here, so we will play on. Abigail Anderson will serve once again. Burroughs leading by five. Late here in set number one. Jump serve from the senior, Wagner, to half. Here's a chance for Keller from the back row. Is it in? And they say it is out. Very close on the far side of the court, but just missed it. It's a six-point lead for the Burroughs, 23-17. Anderson with the serve. Keller to half. Here's a chance for Wolf. That gets high up towards the ceiling, but recovered nicely there by the Burroughs. They get it across. Wagner to half. Here's a chance for Wolf. Blocked. We play on. Hornbacher to half, who gets it across. And nice defense there by the Burroughs. Hornbacher to half. Here's a chance for Kara, who gets it across. Dug out there by Ackerman. And another nice defensive play there by Hornbacher, but the Hornets can't save it. Now set point here for the Burroughs, 24-17. Hillsborough Central Valley. As Abigail Anderson with a jump serve. Kara. Not a particularly good pass, but it's going to work out in the Hornets' favor as Ackerman not able to handle it in the back row of the Burroughs. So the Hornets have a little bit of life here, but still trailing by six. They've got to score the next 6 points, so this set is over. Haas will serve it up. Set down the line. Here's a chance for Peyton Olson, and she's going to finish it off. 25-18, Burroughs. They win the first set. We're going to take a two-minute timeout. We'll be back with set number two coming your way after this. Don't go anywhere. You're listening to Hornets Volleyball.
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0: Welcome back to the Harvey High School Gym as we get set to go here in set number two. The Hornets falling in set one, 25-18 to Hillsborough Central Valley. Hornets never led in the first set. They got it tied a time or two, but just could not crawl over the hump. And a late run there by the Burroughs as they put it away, winning 25-18. But both teams making their way back out onto the floor here. As we get set for set number two, the Burroughs should be serving here. 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Down referee Bridget Geller making sure everybody is where they belong. And can't do without a volleyball, so she gets that one too, as Abigail Anderson will serve first here for the Burroughs. Again, as mentioned, they're Burroughs only 3-3-1, but playing the always tough Northern Cass tournament. And one of those losses, a regional loss, was to Carrington, who's always really good in volleyball. So it's a very good team here for Hillsborough Central Valley, despite that 3-3-1 record. As Wagner takes a whack at it, but well defended there by the Burroughs. And Spokley gets it back to the Hornets. Pass down the line set here to Kara. Well defended there by the Burroughs as it's pushed or bumped back across by Jelmstead. This time it's going to be Wolf, and Wolf's going to get point number one. And for the first time tonight, the Hornets have a lead. It's 1-0. Harvey Wells County on top. See if we can build on that. As Weinman into the game, she will serve here for Harvey Wells County. And does so. Dug out there by Ackerman. Here's a set back to Jelmstead, who gets it across. Almira sets to Kara, but Kara can't recover that pass, a little bit too deep for her as she bangs it into the pole on the far side of the court. So we're tied at one. Elia Jelmstead set to serve here for the Burroughs. Good jump serve there. Dug out by Hornbacher, who bumps it across. There's a back set. Spokley has to bump it across. Not a good pass there for the Burroughs. Here's another chance for Kara. Well defended by the Burroughs and Abigail Anderson, but nobody home to receive the pass. 2-1 Harvey Wells County. So we're building in small increments. Largest lead of the night has been one here for the Hornets. Let's see if they can double that right here. Kara with the serve. Back set. Here comes Spokley. Weinman saves it, gets it back to Wolf, and Wolf puts it away. And for the first time tonight, the Hornets lead by two. It's 3-1 Harvey Wells County. So Carroll get another crack at the service here. The junior right-hander serve is up. It's a good one. Ackerman with the dig. Here's the pass. Here comes Brill, partially blocked at the net, but that's not going to work out as the Hornets can't keep it in play. 3-2, the Hornet lead shrinks to 1. Side out to the Burroughs as the libero, Chloe Ackerman, will serve it up here for Hillsborough Central Valley. Ackerman serve, dug out there by Weinman to Almaris. Here comes Wolf, well defended by the Burroughs. Nice defense there by Weinman as she keeps it alive, and it's going to go the Burroughs' way, though, as the ball landed just beyond the court on the far side. So we are knotted at 3. Ackerman will serve again here for the Burroughs. Hornbacher to Almaris. There's Wolf, and Wolf puts it home and side out back to the Hornets. They regain a 1-point lead. Wolf out, Grossman in for the Hornets, as Hornbacher will drop back and serve. Hornets libero serve is up. It's a good one. Jelmstead, here's a down-the-line set. Big swing there from Henley Dickoff, but it's going to be too strong, and the Hornets once again with a 2-point advantage. It's 5-3 Hornets. Students getting into it on the far side of the floor. Back set. Here comes a big swing there from Peyton Olson, but she gets rejected at the net. And the Hornets now with a 3-point advantage. It's 6-3 HWC. Hornbacher to serve again. Good effort there by the Burroughs to keep that one in play. Here's Almaris's step to Keller, who gets it across. Nice job by Ackerman on the back row. Here comes Brill with a big swing, and she gets the side out back to the Burroughs. She's been really powerful all night long. 6-4 Hornets. Lead shrinks to 2 as Chloe Theus will serve here for the Burroughs. Serve is up. It's a short one. Keller to Almaris. Back set here to Keller. Partially blocked at the net. We play on. Keller will get another crack at it. Nice defense by the Burroughs. There's Dickoff getting it across. Down the line set here to Keller, and she puts some hurt on that one, but now it's going to be a net violation here against the Hornets. Tough break there for Harvey Wells County. I thought they were going to get a point there, and instead the Burrows get the point on the net violation. 6-5. Hornets still on top by a point. Diaz with the serve. Weinman to Almaris. Here's Grossman, and Grossman stepped across the midline, so we are tied at 6 once again. Pass kind of took her in that direction, and she did everything she could not to, but she did step across. Tied at 6. Diaz to serve again here for HCD. Keller to Almaris. Here's another chance for Keller. Goes with a changeup, and nice defense for the Burrows to... Now they're going to call a violation on the net there by the Burrows. So the Hornets lost a break a moment ago. Get a break back here. There's a couple of substitutes coming in here as both Annalise Wagner and Brindley Haas returning to action here. Haas will drop back and serve. Hornets with a one-point advantage here. Down a set. Hornets need to get back in and get this one right here. Pass with a nice save. Hornbacher sets it. Wagner gets it across. Nice defense by the Burrows. On the attack, here comes Brill with a big right hand. Saved there by the Hornets. There's a chance for Grossman, but that's not going to be able to get it across on a four-hit violation there. We're tied at 7. This broadcast brought to you in part by Fry Insurance, along with Harvey Farmers Elevator, the Arthur Companies, Mid-Dakota Lumber and Supply, and Nails Now. Brill with the serve. Big right-hander. Took out there by Wagner. Down the line set to Grossman, and Grossman gets it side out back to the Hornets as they regain a one-point lead, 8-7 Hornets. And Braylee Keller up next to serve here. Don't want to find yourself in a 2-0 hole. It's not impossible, but it's less than ideal. Keller's serve gets a piece of the net, but the Burrows play on, but that hit's going to be far too strong there for Abigail Anderson. The Hornet lead is back to 2, 9-7. Keller waiting for the go-ahead, gets it, and the senior's serve is a good one. Dug out by Brill. Anderson saves it, bumped across there by Jelmstead. Here's Haas's set to Grossman. The big right hand hammers one home. Nice pass there by Haas and a better hit there by Grossman as the Hornet advantage is now 3 at 10-7. Volleyball, such a game of precision as they chase the ball down out the west hallway here. You can get a pass right where it needs to be and your hitters are set up. Good things are going to happen. Keller with a 3-point lead for the Hornets serves it up again. Ackerman. Here's a set, bumped across there by Anderson. Down the line set to Ava Kara. They're out in the back row by the Burrows as they bump it across. Keller to Haas. Here's an opportunity for Wagner, and Wagner is going to get the kill. Not the tallest of the Hornets, but that one was well passed and well timed, and that's going to lead to a timeout for Coach Stabler and the Hillsborough Central Valley Burrows. We're in set two. The Hornets with a 4-point lead, 11-7 on the Panzer Truck Repair scoreboard. We'll be back in 30 seconds with more Hornets volleyball.
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0: Welcome back as both teams making their way back out into the court. Let's see how the Hornets respond coming out of this Burrows timeout. They're on a little bit of a roll. The Hornets lead it 11-7. Braylee Keller sets the serve and gets the go-ahead from Justin Klein, the ump official. There's a good set and a chance there, and coming through with a big kill is Abigail Anderson, side out back to the Burrows. You're going to hear me talk about this all night. Are all season long, regardless of the sport, how you come out of a timeout is such a big deal. Let's see if the Hornets can get a side out right back here and get back to a four-point lead. Half is set to Grossman, takes a big swing, and Burrow's chasing, but they track it down. As Jelmstead gets it across, Haas down the line set. Here's Kara who pushes it across. Back set here as Anderson gets it over. Wagner with another chance, dug out there nicely by Theus. And gotten across there by Spokley. Haas sets this time to Grossman, and Grossman's going to get the kill. And just as the doctor ordered, the Hornets retake a four-point advantage on a big kill there from sophomore Tinley Grossman. 12-8 Hornets, she'll drop back and serve. Wolf back in, Hornbacher takes a seat as the libero position comes back to the front row. Grossman tees it up. Dug out in the back row there by Brill. Set back to Ackerman, who gets it across. Half down the line, set. Kara with a big swing. Holy cow, she hammers that one home. Ava Kara really came on the other night against Kidder County, and that was high level right there. Nice shot for Ava Kara. Gets the kill, and the Hornets for the first time tonight enjoy a five-point advantage, but a service violation there by Kenley Grossman. Puts it right back to four, side out back to the Burrows. 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Anderson with the serve. Here's Kara, who pushes it back towards the corner. Ackerman. Down the line, set here and pushed across by Brill, and now we're going to have a double hit there. So the Hornets back to a five-point lead as they'll have the serve back. Almaris back in as Half sits down, and Weinman back in as Wagner sits down. Weinman will serve for the Hornets. 14-9, the Hornets leading by five here in set number two. Here's a swing by Peyton Olson, and that's going to be a point for the Burrows as the left-hander comes through with a big hit. 14-10, the Hornets lead is still four. The race to 25 continues. Jelmstead, one of several seniors on this Burrow roster, serves it up. And the Hornets going to get fortunate there as Lane Almaris bumped it backwards, got a piece of the net that died on the Burrow side of the 15-10, Hornets lead is five. Ava Kara to serve here for the Hornets, and she's going to get an ace serve. Ava Kara gives the Hornets their largest lead of the night at 16-10. She'll serve again. Junior right-hander, Ackerman. Here's Brill at the net. Nice play there, dug out there nicely by Kara. Hornbacher is going to get it across for the Hornets. Here comes a big swing from Anderson. Another nice save there by the Hornet defense. Here's a back set. Here comes Brill, and she gets rejected by Grossman, by Wolf and by Almaris. 17-10 Hornets. Hornets really need this. They do not want to fall into a 2-0 deficit here. They lead it by 7, 17-10. Kara will serve again after the ball is retrieved, and it has been. Serves up. Another good serve there, and right into the teeth of the defense as Almaris blocked it right down to the floor. So that's going to lead to a timeout for Hillsborough Central Valley. We'll be the same on the Patcher Truck Repair Scoreboard. The Hornets lead at 18-10. We'll be back in 30 seconds.
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13: Are you the guys on the beach who hate everything?
0: Welcome back to Harvey High School. The Hornets on top by 8, 18-10. But as you say, you got to finish the game here. Let's see if the Hornets can do that. They lead it 18-10, but you got to get to 25. So Ava Kara set to serve again when Justin Klein gives her the go-ahead. And he's done that. We're back underway. Another good serve there, but just wide of the court. Good decision there by Wyatt Brill to let that one go. And service error for the Hornets. They could have done without that. Their lead shrinks to 7 as Chloe Ackerman will serve now for Hillsborough Central Valley. Kara to Almaris. There's a chance for Keller, partially blocked at the net. Good defense there by the Burrows. Pushed across to the back row. And now what do we got? We got a double hit there on the Burrows. So the game giveth, the game taketh away. And just like that, it's an 8-point lead once again for the Hornets. 19-11. As Hornbacher set to serve for Harvey Wells County. The libero serve is going to be somehow recovered there by the Burrows. Nice alert play. Here's a chance for Keller, and that gets blocked, and that's going to be a winner for the Burrows. Good defense in that case, negated good offense for the Hornets. I'd like to recognize and give credit where credit is due. That looked like it was going to be an ace serve there for the Hornets, but a nice second hit there for the Burrows to recover. 19-12, here's another chance for Keller. She goes changeup, and somehow the Burrows recover and can't get it across. Tough break there for Hillsborough Central Valley. They did everything right, but the third hit went into the net. 20-12, the Hornet lead is 8 once again. See if the Hornets can finish this one off and get things tied up at one set apiece. Brinley Haas back in. She will serve here for the Hornets. Good serve from the sophomore. Comes Anderson, gets it across, good defense. Here's Wagner with a chance. Better defense by the Burrows as they push it back across. Kara to Haas, down the line set. Keller with a big right hand, but well defended by the Burrows. Here's another chance for Brill, but dug out by Hornbacher, and now they're going to give a net violation to the Hornets. So tough break on what was a really good rally. Burrows pulled back within a touchdown. It's 20-13 Hornets. Got to finish this one off. The Hornets need 5 points here to get a set victory. Tie things up at one apiece. Big swing there from Brill. That's going to be way too strong. So that's the first of 5. The Hornets now lead it by 8 once again, 21-13, as Braylee Keller will serve next for the Hornets. Good serve, Ackerman. There's a good set as Dickoff gets it across. Here's Grossman coming back, and Grossman is going to get the Hornets their largest lead here. Now 22-13, the Hornets by 9 as they're sniffing a victory here in set number 2. Keller with the serve. Another good serve. Ackerman. Here's the set as Anderson goes with a changeup, and that's a winner for the Burrows as they pull back within 8, 22-14 Hornets. Kiera Kozajed into the game here to serve for Hillsborough Central Valley. Trailing by 8. Good serve, Keller. Nice dig attempt, but it'll be an ace serve for Kozajed as the Burrows close within 7, 22-15 Hornets. Region 2 contest between these two. First of the season for the Hornets. Here's Haas is set. Wagner with a good hit, but well defended there by the Burrows, and the hit's going to be too strong there for Abigail Anderson as it goes beyond the far side of the court. Now the Hornets just 2 points away from a set 2 victory. They lead it 23-15. Kenley Grossman tees it up for the Hornets. Good set, and blocked at the net by Wagner, and then put away there by Emerson Wolf. Hornets now at set point, 24-15. Really nice job there by Annalise Wagner to save that one. And then Wolf finished it off. 24-15 Hornets. Grossman with the serve here on set point. There's a good set. Bumped across there by Spokley. Half down the line set here to Keller. And we're going to have a violation there on the Hornets. So we'll have to wait at least a point. 24-16. Hornet lead is 8. Abigail Anderson will serve here for the Burrows. Wagner chased down by Haas. Kara bumps it across for the Hornets. Back set here to Spokley. She gets it across, but the Hornets push it back over, and that's going to be a a double hit there on Emerson Wolf. So Jubilation thwarted once again, 24-17. The Hornet lead is still 7. Anderson with the serve. It's another ace serve. Nice serve there from Abigail Anderson. 3 straight for the Burrows. They're back within a 6 here. 24-18 Hornets. Anderson serve. Dug out by Keller. Half sets to Kara. Kara gets rejected at the net, but well played there by Wagner to keep it alive. Great job, Annalise Wagner. Here's Olson who gets it across. Here's a chance for Wagner, partially blocked, and the Burrow is going to get the last laugh as Peyton Olson, Johnny on the spot. It's another point for the Burrows. They close within 5. It's 24-19. Hornets just need one thing to go their way here. Anderson with the serve. Here's Wolf with a chance, and Wolf finishes it off as the Hornets win set 2, 25-19. It paid to have that lead there as it shrunk away, but the Hornets finish it off. We're tied at a set apiece here as the Hornets win on the Patcher Truck Repair scoreboard, set number 2, 25-19. We'll take a 2-minute timeout and be back with all pivotal set 3 coming your way right after this break.
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0: Welcome back to Harvey High School as the Hornets wrap our get things tied up here at one set apiece. As we get set for set 3, this not the final broadcast of the week, as we'll have a Friday night football feast tomorrow night as the Hornets traveling over to Carrington. Tell us all about it there, Christian Mertz.
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0: All right. Getting ready here to get going here in set number 3. The Hornets will have the serve as both teams make their way back out onto the floor. The Burrows winning set 1, 25-18. The Hornets returning the favor, 25-19 in set 2, and expect more of the same here, just back and forth. Hillsborough kind of controlled the first set from start to finish, and I would say the Hornets did exactly the same thing in set number 2. So let's see who gets the upper hand here. And again, you don't have to win set 3, but certainly makes life a lot easier in sets 4 and or set 5. And we are underway, dug out there in the back row. Anderson sets, Peyton Olson with a big swing. Nice defense there by Hornbacher in self-defense. And the Hornets going to get the first point as Ava Hira hammers that one home. 1-0 Hornets. Let's hope this is a sign as the team that scored first in each of the first two sets won those respective sets. And the Hornets get the first point here as Weinman serves it up again, but that serve is going to be wide. A service error there on the Hornets, and we are tied at one here early on in set number three. Wyatt Jelmstead set to serve here. One of several seniors on this Burrow roster. Jump serve is dug out there by Weinman and pushed across there by Almaris. Saved. Here's Brill with a big hit. Nice defense there by Hornbacher. Chased down there by Kara. As the Hornets get it across, but nice defense there for the Burrows to save the day. Keller to Almaris. Down the line, set to Kara with the left hand. Gets it across. Here's a set back to Spokley. Big swing, but that's going to be wide. And the Hornets prevail in that rally thanks to some nice defense over there in front of the student section by the Hornets. They lead it 2-1 as Ava Kara will serve for the Hornets. Here's a set. Here comes Brill with a big swing. She gets rejected at the net, but the Burrows recover. Wolf gets it back across. Here's another chance, this time for Spokley, dug out there by Weinman as Almaris pushes it across. Nice defense there by the Burrows. As Brill gets it over, Keller tries to save it. Great effort, but they say it touched the floor. Not 100% sure if it did or didn't, but that's what the officials called. We'll have to go with it. Tied at two is Chloe Ackerman will serve next year for Hillsborough Central Valley. Kara to Almaris, bumped across there by Wolf. Back set, big swing there by Dickoff, but the Hornets save it and get it back across. Here's a back set. Here comes Brill with a big swing, and that's going to be too powerful. 3-2 Harvey Wells County as they catch a break. There was a lot of open court there, but Brill couldn't find it. As Emerson Wolf will serve here now for Harvey Wells County. Junior right-handers serve is a good one. A couple of Burrows run into each other, but no worse for the wear. And a big kill off the left arm of Peyton Olson gets the point there for the Burrows. We're tied at three. This broadcast brought to you in part by Harvey Oil Company along with Hefty Seed, First Aid Bank, and Herringer Lumber. Serves up here for Chloe Theus. Keller to Almaris. Keller pushes it across. Here's a down-the-line set to Brill, who gets it over, saved by Weinman. Here's a chance for Keller, dug out there by Ackerman. Down-the-line set, another big swing from Brill, is defended well by Hornbacher. Here's another chance for Keller. Ackerman saves it in the back row. Brill with a big hit, and she's going to get the winner. And Hillsborough Central Valley back on top 4-3. Good rally there by both teams. They defended some really good shots there. Sophia set to serve again, 4-3 HCV. Keller to Almaris, down the line set here to Grossman with the left hand. Nice defense by the Burrows. Brill, nice defense again by the Hornets. Olivia Weinman, now they're going to say a lift there on Weinman. That was an excellent effort, but I suppose you could say it had to be called. 5-3 HCV. Thea set to serve again. Great effort, no reward. There's a chance for Keller at the net, partially blocked. Play on. And that time the Hornets get the block at the net and hammer it home from Almaris. 5-4, the Hornets back within a point. Almaris will take a seat as Half back in for her. Weinman also leaving the court. Wagner back in as Half serves for the Hornets. Ackerman. Here's the back set to Brill. Nice defense on the back end there by Brinley Haas as Grossman gets it across for Harvey Wells County. Another chance here is also rejected, but unfortunately the Hornets can't keep that one in play. Great defense, no reward, 6-4 Burrows. Malaya Brill with the jump serve, dug out there by Wagner. Haas sets Grossman with a big swing. Nice defense by the Burrows. Here comes Jelmstead with the swing. Grossman on the attack, and Grossman going to get the point for the Hornets on a big kill from the sophomore, putting the Hornets back within a point at 6-5. Got a good one going on here at Harvey High School tonight. One set apiece and a one-point set number three. Keller with the serve. Ackerman Down the line, set to Anderson. Nicely defended there by Keller. Here's a chance for Kara. Not a particularly good pass, but she gets it across. Here comes Anderson with a big swing, and Anderson going to get the side out back to the Burrows. Hornets got the block, but could not keep it in play. 7-5 HCV. Goes to Jed to serve here for the Burrows. Kara to half. Hornbacher bumps it across. Here's a set. And Jelmstead just had to save the day and somehow finds a sideline. Not how they draw it up, but it worked just fine for the Burrows. They now lead by 3 at 8-5. Hornets need a side out. Goes again. Serves it up again here for Hillsborough Central Valley, and that'll work. That's a service violation. 8-6, the Hornets back within 2. Hornbacher will serve here for the Hornets. Back set. No! Abigail Anderson with a laser beam gets the kill there for the Burrows. Absolutely nothing Hornbacher could do on that one. 9-6 Burrows. As Anderson will now serve. And another service violation. So back-to-back service violations for the Burrows. Each of the last two times they served, Almaris and Weinman up off the bench. They'll replace Haas and Wagner as Weinman will drop back to serve. 9-7 HCV. Burrows. And their favor return there by Weinman as she serves it right into the net. 10-7, Hillsborough Central Valley. More of those than you'd like to see at a game at this stage of the season. It's not the first game or two here of the season any longer. Keller to Almaris, pushed across there by Wolf. Back set, here's Olsen, dug out there nicely by Keller. Almaris finds Ava Kara, but nicely defended there by the Burrows as Peyton Olsen at the net gets the rejection and the point. It's now a 4-point lead for the Burrows, 11-7. The Hornets want to take a timeout, talk things over. We'll do the same on the Panzer Truck Repair Scoreboard. The Burrows lead it by 4 here in set 3. We'll be back in 30 seconds.
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0: Welcome back to Harvey High School as we are about midway through here. Set number 3, it's one set apiece. But the Burrows here in pivotal set 3 leading 11-7. And again, another opportunity to see how each respective team comes out of the timeout. Harvey Wells County can come out with a flurry. That would certainly be to their advantage. As Elijah Jelmstead set to serve here for the Burrows. Keller to Almaris. Here's Kara, who pushes it across. Back set. Here's a swing from Spokley, dug out there by Almaris. Here's a chance for Ava Kara, partially blocked at the net. We play on. Down the line set. Brill with a big swing, and she gets another kill. So the Burrows come out of the timeout and get the point. They now lead by 5, so not necessarily danger zone yet, but the Hornets got a climb back in this one. Serve is up, dug out by Keller to Almaris. Wolf pushes it across, deep in the back row, and she's going to get the point. Elia Jelmstead thought that might go out, but the entire ball was inside the court of play. She let it go, and the Hornets climb back within 4. It's 12-8. Ava Kara dropping back here to serve. And that is another error on the serve as the Hornets serve it into the net, and it's a 5-point lead for the Burrows once again. Tough break there. Both teams have multiple service errors in this set alone. And saved in the back row there by Ava Kara, bumped across there by Hornbacher. And the Burrows make a mistake there as poor communication and a missed hit. So the Hornets back within four. Both of these teams are playing at a high level, but both, I think, would admittedly say they're making foolish mistakes all the while. Serve is up there by Wolf, and right into the teeth of the defense, and a little miscommunication on the Burrows once again as Almaris gets the kill, 13-10. The Hornets back within three. Wolf will serve again here for the Hornets. Serves up for the junior right-hander. Saved in the back row. Here's Brill with a big swing and cannot be returned. And she has been so solid all night long, and it's a four-point lead once again for HCV. Felicius back to serve here. The Burrows on top, 14-10 over Harvey Wells County. Felicius with the serve, the short one. Here's Almaris, and nobody home there. Wasn't a bad pass, but nobody there for the Hornets. The unforced errors here, and there's some on both sides here, but they're starting to stack up, and the Hornets trail by five right now. Fias with the serve. It's another short one. Keller to Almaris. This is a better one as Tenley Glossman's going to rip one off there for the Hornets. As they get back within four at 15-11. Hassan Wagner back up to check in. Almaris and Weinman will have a seat for the Hornets as Hass will be the server. 15-11. Hillsborough Central Valley with the lead. Down the line set. Big swing there from Abigail Anderson, but she mishits it. And the Hornets now within three. It's at 15-12. Served by Hass. Brill. There's a chance for Ackerman from the back row. Here's a chance for Braylee Keller. Nice defense by the Burrows to play on. Big swing from Brill, and Brill's going to get the side out back to Hillsborough Central Valley, 16-12. This broadcast brought to you in part by Louts Rental, along with New York Life, MJ McGuire's of Rugby, and Lemire's Ace Hardware. Jump serve from Brill, dug out by Kara to halves. Here's a chance for Grossman. Nice defense there by Ackerman to save the day for Hillsborough and bumped across by Dickoff. Here's Grossman with another chance. Another nice defensive play, this time by Theus. And then the Burrows going to bang it into the net. So after all of that, the Hornets get the point. They're back within three at 16-13. Braylee Keller set to serve for the Hornets. Crowd that is on hand here. Getting treated to a pretty good volleyball here this evening, and that's going to go the Burrows' way as Kenley Grossman not able to keep that one in play. 17-13, the lead four here for HCV. Kozajed off the bench. She'll serve next for Hillsborough Central Valley. And those of you listening here in Radio Land, hopefully you're getting treated to a pretty competitive game here as well. Half sets. Here's Kara at the net, and Ava Kara going to hammer that one home for Harvey Wells County, pulling the Hornets back within three. It's 17-14. Hornbacher set to serve here for the Hornets. Back set. Here comes a big swing there from Abigail Anderson, but too much on it. She cannot keep it in the field of play. 17-15, the Hornets within a deuce. Hornbacher, senior, serves it up. Ackerman, there's a chance for Anderson, and this time she does not miss. 18-15, Burrow lead is three. Hillsborough Central Valley really has a handful of jumping jacks on that team, and Brill just one of them. Half sets. Wagner can't get it across. So it's a four-point deficit for the Hornets, 19-15 Burrows. As Anderson gets set to serve again. And Wagner's going to catch a break as she missed on the pass, but got it over the net, and it fell right in between all six burrows. Go figure. 19-16. Hornets back within three as Olivia Wine.

0: 20-17, but they're in a spot where they can do that. As Ava Karras serves it for the Hornets, gets a piece of the net, and that's going to work out in her favor this time as she gets the ace. 20-18, the Hornets within two. Boy, if you could just plan for that and somehow, but no planning for that. Another good serve. This one will be returned as Spokley gets it across. Almaris down the line set to Keller. Keller goes with a little bit of a changeup, and that's going to work out just fine for the Hornets. They're back within a point. 20-19, the Hornets trail by one. Ava Kara will continue to serve. Got to score another point here. Got to get this tied up. Anderson sets. Here comes Brill with a big swing. Dug out there nicely by Hornbacher and pushed across by Keller into an open area. We're knotted at 20. And Hillsborough Central Valley wants to talk things over. We'll take a timeout ourselves on the Panther Truck Repair Scoreboard. Tied at a set apiece and tied at 20 here in set number 3. We'll be back in 30 seconds.
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0: Welcome back. We've talked about it all night. We'll talk about it all year long. How do you come out of a timeout? The Burroughs took a timeout because the Hornets are on a roll. Can the Hornets stay on the roll coming out of the timeout? Tied at 20, Ava Kara set to serve here once again. As the serve is up, it's a good one, and it gets up into the ceiling, and it's going to turn into an ace serve for Ava Kara. The Hornets on top, 21-20. I believe that's five straight for the Hornets. Let's see if they can keep the mojo going here. Kara serves it again, puts a little oomph on that one. It's going to be just a little bit too long. So a service error there on the Hornets. We're tied at 21. As Chloe Ackerman will serve here for the Burroughs. First to 25, but got a win by two. Kara to Almaris. Here's a chance for Wolf, and Wolf hammers it home for the point for Harvey Wells County. Big shot there from Emerson Wolf. Hornets back in front, 22-21. She'll be the server. Hornbacher out. Grossman in as the libero position moves to the front row. Down the line set, here's Brill, gets rejected at the net, but Johnny on the spot there, Jelmstead, and serves it right back into the waiting, outstretched arms there of Lane Almaris, and she hammers it home. Hornets lead 23-21. The Burroughs want to talk it over. They use their final timeout of the set. We'll do the same. Hornets by two here in set number 3. We'll be back in 30 seconds.
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0: Welcome back. 23-21. Emerson Wolf serves it up. And the Burroughs track it down, push it across. Keller to Almaris. Back to Keller. Big swing. It gets rejected, but can't keep it in the court. And the Hornets now lead 24-21. Set point here for the Hornets as Emerson Wolf, the junior, serves it up. It's a good serve. Back set. Here is Olsen, dug out there by Kara. Another chance for Keller for the win, dug out by Ackerman. Down the line set. Here comes Brill with the right hand. Weinman. Here's Keller with a big hit, but can't keep that one in the court. Burroughs stay alive. They're back within two at 24-22. Chloe Theus will serve for the Burroughs. Still set point here for the Hornets. Let's see if they can polish this one off. They trailed to 16.

0: but came storming back. Kara to Almaris. There's a chance for Keller, and nicely saved there, but we've got a net violation, and the Hornets going to win this one 25-22. Nice comeback there from the Hornets as they take a 2-1 lead in sets. We're going to take a 2-minute timeout. We'll be back with set 4 coming your way right after this.
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0: Welcome back as we move on to set 4 here at Harvey High School. The Hornets taking that set 3. They've now won back-to-back sets and lead it 2-1. As they are going to try and wrap things up here, this broadcast brought to you in part by Crafty's Bar and Grill, along with J.C. Salon, Heinrich Super Value, and Hertz Funeral Homes. Well, everybody where they belong, and the Burrows will have the first serve here as Abigail Anderson gets the ball, and we're ready to roll here. Remember, this team that scored first in each of these sets has won each of them. So let's see what happens here on this first point of the game. Hornets get it across. Nice defense by the Burrows to recover. Olsen gets it across. Down the line, set to Kara, and she hammers it into the net. 1-0 Hillsboro Central Valley. Hopefully, that's no longer an omen where you have to score first in order to win the set, because the Burrows get the first point here. Serve is up by Anderson. Kara to half. Here's Wolf at the net, and that's going to be 2-0 Burrows as four hits called there on the Hornets. So Anderson will serve again here. Hornets up 2-1, but you got to get to 3. Served there by Anderson. Diving dig there by Keller, but right into the Burrow defense. And that's going to be a two-hit call anyway, as Olsen was going to hammer that one home for the Burrows, but she didn't have to. 3-0 HCV. Almaris to half. Here's a chance for Wolf. Partially blocked, but that's going to be good enough as Emerson Wolf gets the point there for the Hornets. Harvey Wells County on the board. They trail it 3-1 as Brindley Haas will serve here for purple and black. Ackerman passes to the front row. Here's Olsen with the left hand, gets rejected by the net. That pass is a little bit behind her. She is really long, but she couldn't reach that one to get it across. The Hornets back within a point, 3-2. Haas with the serve. Ackerman Down the line set, here's Olsen with the left hand, dug out by Hornbacher. Saved there by Wolf. Kara gets it across for the Hornets. There's a chance for Spokley, but they're going to say that one on the wrong side of the antenna. So the Hornets back even at three apiece. Brindley has set the serve once again for the Hornets and does so. Set, here's Olsen with another chance. Kara will get a chance at the net, partially blocked, and that's going to be a carry there by, or a lift, if you will, by Olsen. So the Hornets get the point. They're on a little bit of a roll here. They've retaken the lead here. It's 4-3 Harvey Wells County. House with another good serve. Set back to Brill, and she gets rejected at the net. Hornets now lead it 5-3. Good defense there by Harvey Wells County. Ass serves it up. Ackerman saved by Anderson and bumped across there by Jelmstead. Keller saves it for the Hornets. Gotten across there by Pass. Here's a set here for Jelmstead. Nice diving save there by Kara. She'll get it across. Saved in the back row by Ackerman. Here's another chance for Spokley. Nice effort there by Braylee Keller. She got a hand on it, but nobody else home. As the Burrows climb back within a point, it's 5-4 Harvey Wells County. Side out, back to the Burrows. Wyatt Jelmstead set to serve. Jelmstead serve, just a laser beam that the Hornets are fortunate to defend and get it back across. Here's a chance for Olsen, dug out by Keller. Pass, down the line, set, Kara. Big swing, and she hammers it home. The Hornet lead back to 2 at 6-4. This is any indication of what Region 2 volleyball is going to be like, and I suggest it is. You're not going to want to miss these games. These are good games. Here's a set to Brill, dug out there by Kara, chased down by Hornbacher. Keller bumps it across for the Hornets. Set to Olsen, big swing. That's going to be just wide, so Peyton Olsen didn't miss by much, but she missed nevertheless. The Hornet lead is 3 at 7-4. Kara with a big serve. Ackerman, down the line set. Brill, partially blocked, dug out there by Kara, chased down by Half, pushed across by Wolf. And a nice little play there by the Burrows as Abigail Anderson. Hornets didn't see that one coming on the second, rather than set it. She pushed it across into an open area. Nice play there. Eke there from Abigail Anderson, so side out to the Burrows. Serves up by Ackerman. There's a chance for Wolf, and that gets rejected at the net by Brill. 7-6, the Burrows back within a point. Chloe Ackerman, the libero for the Burrows, will serve. Not before a coaching tip here from head coach Katie Stabler. House is set. Big swing from Almaris, and the Hornets back in front, 8-6. Beautiful pass from Haas, and Almaris did the rest. Burrow defense just looking out for the safety of themselves and all others, got the heck out of the way, and that was a good decision. Here's a set. Here comes Brill, and she does the same as she returns the favor. The Burrows back within a point. It's 8-7. Theus back into the game. She'll serve here for the Burrows. Hornets on top, 8-7 here in set 4. The Hornets trying to close this one out with a victory here in set 4. Burrows trying to keep their hopes alive. Here's a chance for Braylee Keller. Partially deflected, and we play on. Keller to half. Bumped across by Almaris. Saved. Here's a chance for Brill, gets it across, dug out by Kara. Here's a chance for Keller at the net, but now we're tied at 8 as Keller hits that one in the net. Her timing so far this season, she hasn't been bad by any means, but timing not exactly what I would expect it to be. She being the most senior member of this team, no pun intended, but she is the most experienced Hornet player. Nice hit there by Grossman, but the Burrows up to the task, and they retake the lead on a Brill kill, 9-8 Burrows. So four straight here for Hillsborough Central Valley. The Hornets need a side out as Theus gets the ball back deep in the corner, and she'll serve here once again. 9-8, Hillsborough Central Valley. They've got a win just to keep this thing going. Here's a set to Keller, and this time she hammers one home, but somehow Jelmstead saves it. Here's a set. Chance for Almaris, but she misses badly on that one. 10-8, Burroughs. Oh, that save there defensively by Jelmstead. A thing of beauty there. As Keller thought she had a kill. Half set. There's a chance for Grossman, and kept alive there by the Burroughs, and rejected at the net by Almaris, but we play on. Pushed across there by Anderson. Here's a set. Keller with a big swing. Nice defense in the back row by Ackerman. Here comes Brill. That would have been wide, but Brinley Haas dove for it, got a piece of it, and that goes the Burroughs' way. For sure was going to be out, but 11-8 Burroughs. Those are the breaks of the game. Good effort by Haas, but... And there is a service error, so all things even out in the end. 11-9, the Hornets back within two, as Almaris will have a seat as Olivia Weinman comes in to serve here for the Hornets. Two-point deficit for Harvey Wells County. There's Ackerman from the back row. Kara can't save it. Weinman tried to run it down, but no such luck. It's a three-point advantage once again for HCV. Malaya Brill is set to serve here. The senior's jump serve is a good one. Dug out by Weinman. Half set. Here's Grossman with a big chance, and she's going to get the kill. Kenley Grossman with a big swing and gets the kill. Side out back to the Hornets. They're back within two at 12-10. Brayley Keller will serve next here for the Hornets. Back and forth affair here in set number four, and that was probably a mistake in the back row by Chloe Ackerman, but the Hornets will take it. They're back within a point. Credit Brayley Keller with the eighth serve. She'll do it again here momentarily. That looked like it was going to be long. This is a good serve. Here comes Brill at the net. She gets rejected by the Hornet defense. Here's another chance. And that gets rejected, and the Hornets get the point. Dickoff went for the kill and gets rejected by Grossman and Kara. We are knotted at 12 apiece. Grossman to half, down the line set to Kara, big swing, dug out there by Ackerman. Here's another chance for the Burroughs as Jelmstead gets it across, and Grossman returns the favor. Burroughs set it up. Here comes Anderson, dug out there by Hornbacher. Here's a chance for Keller, but that gets rejected by Anderson at the net, and the Burroughs get the point. They're back on top, 13-12. Good rally there for both teams. But a nice play by Abigail Anderson to get the point for HCV. Served up by Kozajed. Pass saves it. Kara gets it across. The Burroughs chasing. They won't run it down. So Kara credit her with the kill. Nice play there for the Hornets. 13-13. Halfway through this set number four. The Hornets trying to win it. The Burroughs trying to prolong it. Good serve there from Grossman. Sets it up to Anderson. Nice dig there by Keller. Half sets. Here's Kara at the net. Dug out by Ackerman. We play on. Ackerman gets it across, but puts too much on it. The Hornets back in front, 14-13. We got a dandy going on here at Harvey High School tonight. Grossman to serve. The Hornets' lead is one. Ackerman to Theus. Here comes Anderson, and she hammers that one home. Tied again at 14 apiece. Anderson serves it up for the Burroughs. Keller to half. Back set to Keller. And did that one get deflected? They say it did. And Harvey Wells County will get the point, 15-14. Credit the kill there to senior Brayley Keller as Brinley Haas gets set to serve. The Hornet lead is one. Ackerman to Anderson. Here comes Spokley. saved there by Ulmerich, bumped across by Hornbacher. Good teamwork for the Hornets. Pushed across, and the Hornets not going to be able to save this one. Nice play there by the Burrows, Eliot Jelmstead. Tied at 15, Jelmstead will serve for the Burrows. Serves up, Keller to Ulmerich. Wolf gets it across. Down the line set, here comes Brill, but she gets, now they say it's rejected by the Hornets. I thought it was the net. Here's a set to Ulmerich, who pushes it across. Not a good play there by the Burrows, but they recover and get it across. Half step, big kill attempt there by Wolf. Hornbacher sets it, Ulmerich pushes it across, blocked by Olsen. We play on. So Brill, oh, nice play there by the Burrows to recover. I didn't think they'd get there. Down the line set, here comes Kerr with a big hit, and she gets the kill. And the Hornets lead again at 16-15. Tremendous rally there by both teams. But the Hornets get the point, and Kara will serve for Harvey Wells County. Kara serves. It's a good one. Set. Here's a chance for Spokley, but she hits it into the net. The Hornet advantage is two, and that's going to lead to a timeout by Hillsborough Central Valley. We'll do the same. We're in set four on the Panzer Truck Repair scoreboard. The Hornets lead at 17-15. We'll be back in 30 seconds.
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0: We got an absolute dandy going on here at Harvey High School. The Hornets up 2-1. They lead at 17-15 here in set three, trying to close it out. But the Burrows going to try and make some noise here before this one's done. Again, how do they perform coming out of the timeout? This broadcast brought to you in part by Northern Family Wellness and Chiropractic, along with the Harvey Wells County Booster Club, Central Dakota Clinic, and the North Dakota Telephone Company. Ava Kara waiting to serve. She gets the go-ahead, and we're back underway. And that's going to be too strong as it's a service error, and the Burrows climb back within a point. 17-16 Hornets. Ackerman chasing down the ball. She'll serve next for the Burrows. Hornets win this set, and they win the match. The Burrows win. We'll have a set five. Here's a good set to Ulmerich. She gets rejected but keeps it alive. Set this time to Keller. Keller with a big swing but hits it into the net. Two straight for the Burrows out of the timeout. We're tied at 17. As Ackerman will serve again here for Hillsborough Central Valley. 17 all. Hornbacher to half. There's a chance for Emerson Wolf, and she hammers it home. 18-17, the Hornets back in front by one. This broadcast brought to you in part by Turpin Construction, along with Tom's Home Furnishings, Dr. Steve Karajan, and Verendria Electric. Hornbacher next to serve for Harvey Wells County, and does so. Set. Here's Brill with a big swing, and she gets the Burrows right back to even. It's 18-18. Malia Brill has been solid all night here for the Burrows. And Chloe Theus set to serve here for Hillsborough Central Valley in a tie game here in set number four. Grossman to half. There's a chance for Grossman, dug out there by Ackerman. Brill with another chance. Kara to half, who pushes it across. Back set here, saved nicely by Ulmerich. There's a chance for Grossman, partially blocked at the net. We play on. This time, Brule has to bump it across. Pass, set. Big swing there from Ulmerich. Dug out there nicely by Theus on the back end. Ulmerich with a save. Pass bumps it across. Here's a set to Anderson, who gets it across. Pass digs it out. Ulmerich with another crack at it. Chased down on the back by Ackerman. Bumped across by Jelmstead. Chased down by Weinman. Here's a chance. Keller pushes it across. Great rally going on here. Dug out there by Weinman. Grossman sets. Ulmerich swings, and that's way too strong. That'll go Hillsborough Central Valley's way. They lead it 19-18. A 4-1 run here by the Burroughs has them back in front by a point. Hornets led 17-15 at the timeout, but the Burroughs have outscored the Hornets 4-1 since then. Bia set to serve. The Burroughs on top by a point. Kara to half. Here's a set to Keller, and Keller is going to get the Hornets back to even at 19-19. Big play there by Braley Keller and a nice set by Brinley Hass. Olivia Weinman back into the contest. She'll serve here for the Hornets. Ackerman. Pia sets. Here comes Brill. Partially blocked. Kara digs it out. Weinman gets it back to Keller, who bumps it over. Bad pass there by the Hillsborough Burroughs, and Keller's there to clean it up. 20-19. The Hornets back in front by one. Eyes got to get big when you see that ball is going to come just to your side of the net, and the Burroughs not going to take any chances. They're going to take a timeout. We'll do the same on the Patcher Truck Repair Scoreboard. We're in set four. The Hornets lead it 20-19. We'll be back in 30 seconds.
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0: Welcome back. 2019, the Hornets lead it here in set number four, trying to close it out. But how do they perform coming out of this timeout? We'll find out here momentarily as Olivia Weinman gets set to serve. And it's a good one. Bumped across there by Anderson. Weinman to Hass. Down the line, set. Keller, big swing, partially blocked. We play on. Dug out there nicely by Weinman. Hassel not be able to bump it across. Had an easy one, but just found the top of the net. We're tied at 20. So Malaya Brill set to serve here. Tie game here in set number four. Jump serve from the senior is way too strong, and the Hornets back in front, 21-20. Rayleigh Keller set to serve here for the Hornets. Good set. Here's a chance for Brill, but it gets rejected at the net, and the Hornets lead 22-20. Big play there from the Hornet defense. Henley Grossman coming up big in a big moment. Keller will serve again. The Hornet advantage is two, trying to close out the Burroughs here on their home court in Harvey. Ackerman to Brill, set. Here's Anderson who gets it across. Half steps. Ava Kerr with a big swing. Nice defense, but right to Kenley Grossman, and Grossman puts it away. The Hornet lead is three. It's 23-20 Hornets. And the Hornets get the set point by scoring right here. Keller with a good serve. Ackerman, the set down the line. Anderson goes to the changeup, gets a piece of the net. The Hornets recover. Here's Ava Kara. That's blocked at the net, recovered by Grossman. Another set here to Ava Kara. Another big swing. And that pass goes into the net, but the Burroughs hang on and get it across. Down the line set to Kara once again. That's blocked at the net, and they're going to say that's four hits by the Hornets, so the Burroughs stay alive. It's 23-21 Hornets. 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Kozajed with the serve. The Burroughs trail by two. Hornbacher to Hass. Here's Kara who gets it over. Dug out by Kozajed. Steps here to Anderson, and Anderson hammers it home. Back-to-back points here by the Burroughs. Gets them back within a point. It's 23-22 Hornets. Hornets could really use a point here. Get it to set point. Kozajed with the serve. Hornbacher to Hass. Back step to Grossman and just misses the end of the court. Didn't miss by much, but missed she did. 23 all, and the Hornets going to take a timeout. We'll do the same. We're in set four on the Patrick Truck Repair Scoreboard. Doesn't get any closer than this. We're tied at 23. We'll be back in 30 seconds.
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0: Welcome back as the Hornets making their way back out onto the court. Hillsboro Central Valley still in their timeout. We are knotted at 23. The Hornets have an advantage in that they're up 2-1, but they'd just as soon finish it off right here. Let's see if they can get a side out here right away as Kozajed gets set to serve. Justin Klein gives the go-ahead. There's the serve. Hornbacher to Haas. Back set here to Grossman. Goes with a changeup, and she gets the point for the Hornets, 24-23. It is now set and match point. Excellent play there by Grossman. She could see that big opening there. Didn't hit it hard. Hit it in the right spot, and she will serve for the win here. Serves up from the sophomore. It's a good serve. Down the line set. Here is Anderson. That's going to be just long, and Harvey Wells County gets the final two coming out of the timeout to win this set for 25-23 and win the match 3-1. We're going to take a four-minute timeout. We'll be back with the Service Drug and Gift postgame show coming your way right after this break.
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9: 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Wanted to give the Harvey Hornets a shout out and good luck this season. I'm the great grandson of Alan Shale and the great nephew of Jeff Shale. 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
0: Welcome back to Harvey High School and the Service Drug and Gift postgame show as the Hornets prevail tonight 3-1 over the visiting Hillsborough Central Valley Burros to get their Region 2 record to 1-0. And in the first set, the Hornets never led. They trailed the entire set. They would hang in there throughout but would fall on a late run by Hillsborough Central Valley, the Burros winning set number one, 25-18. But the Hornets would turn the tide in set two. It was a close game early on, but the Hornets were always seemingly in control. It was the exact opposite of the first set. And this time, though, the Hornets in control, they would open it up. And after a late run by the Burros, the Hornets would finish it off 25-19 to tie things up at one apiece. So pivotal set three, Hillsborough Central Valley came out swinging, and they led 11-7. The Hornets would rally after trailing 20-16 to get it back to 20-20, and the Hornets would get a late run and survive 25-22 and go up two sets to one. Set number four was hotly contested from the start to the finish, but the Hornets would get the final say as they would get the last 2 points. Kenley Grossman responsible for both of those, and the Hornets would ultimately win it 25-23 to claim the 3-1 victory tonight. Really good volleyball from start to finish. And if that's any indication of what the Hornets are going to see all year long in Region 2, and I say it is, you're in for a treat here anytime you can get out and watch this team play. As the Hornets move their record to 7-1, Hillsborough Central Valley falls to 3-4-1. It is now time to name our Martinson Ag Player of the Game. And again, I could pick all kinds of different players, but in the biggest moments when the lights got the brightest, tonight's Martinson Ag Player of the Game is going to go to Kenley Grossman, who really came through there at the end. She was solid throughout, but really finished things up responsible for the final two of Harvey Wells County as they get the 3-1 victory here over HCV. Remember, Martinson Ag, for all of your crop insurance and farm risk management needs, give Ryan a call at 701-640-4735. Don't forget, tomorrow night we got a Friday Night Lights, a Friday football feast, if you will. The Harvey Wells County Hornets over to take on a rival in Carrington tomorrow night. Service Drug and Gift pregame show coming your way at 6:30, kickoff at 7 p.m. Then Saturday we'll have another edition of Sports from the Sidelines, 9 o'clock right here on KHND Radio. And then next week is homecoming week, all kinds of events going on. If you want to get to Coronation, kind of got an oddball schedule for you here. That is going to be on Sunday night at 7 p.m. right here at Harvey High School. So if you want to get to Coronation Sunday night, because there is activities Monday, Tuesday, Thursday, and Friday. So no other opportunities for Hornets homecoming Coronation. That will again be Sunday night, 7 p.m. at Harvey High School. And then next week, three volleyball games coming up on Monday night. The Hornets will have their only home game of the week as they will host Drake Anamoos, a little rivalry matchup there between the two just a few miles apart. And then it's two big Region 2 games for the Hornets, both on the road, Tuesday night in Devil's Lake and Thursday night in Thompson. And then it's a homecoming football game next Friday with the Thompson Tommies coming to Harvey. So lots going on here over the course of the next week. If you can't make it to the games, you can always catch them here right on KHND Radio. That is going to do it for the evening. I want to thank Brett Sitz for handling the controls back in the studio. His debut in the studio this year, and does it flawlessly. Thank you, Brett. Thanks to all of our sports club sponsors, and thanks to you, the listeners, for tuning in, as you got a good one here tonight. The Hornets move to 7-1 with a 3-1 victory over Hillsborough Central Valley. That is going to do it. Have a thrilling Thursday evening, and we'll see you back here for football tomorrow night. Good night, everybody.
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1: This is a Fox News alert rallying the party faithful. I'm Lee Silicera. Night two of the Republican midterm convention brings a former Democrat to the podium, Health Secretary Robert F. Kennedy Jr., who talked about the Democratic Party he grew up with.
2: My uncle ran on a platform of tax cuts, strong defense, and fighting communism. Does that sound familiar?
1: Kennedy says it's vastly different from the Democratic Party of today. Earlier, Texas Senator Ted Cruz blasted Democrats, accusing the party of being anti-American.
3: They hate Christians. They hate Jews. They hate capitalism. They hate the Constitution, and they hate America.
1: House Speaker Mike Johnson says Democrats are becoming extreme.
4: Right now, they have opened the doors for the Democrats, Socialists of America in their big tent, they say. And they're in the process of punishing anyone who disagrees. They're proving this every single day.
1: Vice President J.D. Vance expected to speak later this hour, and President Trump will take the stage again tonight to close out the convention. The Trump administration accusing UC Berkeley Law School of illegally discriminating against white and Asian applicants.
5: The DOJ and Education Department claim Berkeley Law School's been using a discriminatory admissions process. They cited questions on the law school's application form and disparities in the use of standardized test scores. The law school's dean responded, saying Berkeley scrupulously complies with both federal law and California law, which ban the use of race in public college admissions since 1997.
1: Fox's Jill Nato. Tech company Anthropic says it blocked misuse of its artificial intelligence models that could have been used for malicious activity, such as cyber attacks, surveillance, and research that could have led to biological weapons. 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
1: The CEO of Ryanair is disputing a passenger's claim that he was partially sucked out of a plane's broken window this summer.
8: Ryanair's CEO does not deny the passenger was injured, but he's disputing the description of what happened to Lubisha Karavich. Karavich's wife and witnesses say his head and shoulders were pulled through the broken window and that they had to pull him back inside. But CEO Michael O'Leary, speaking at the Budget Airlines annual meeting in Dublin, says they don't think any part of Karavich's body was sucked out the window, rather that he was sucked dramatically towards it. The 61-year-old suffered neck and shoulder injuries and friction burns. And O'Leary says he deserves compensation, but not millions and millions. Carmen Roberts, Fox News.
1: The NTSB said in a preliminary report that the window shattered after fragments from a broken fan blade struck the Boeing 737's fuselage. A late-night host announces a string of live appearances and says his interview with a Senate candidate will not air on his network show.
9: Jimmy Kimmel is returning to Brooklyn for a week of shows at the end of the month, marking the 7th time he's traveled to the New York City borough. The shows will take place September 28th to October 2nd. Meantime, Kimmel's planned interview with James Tallarico will not be aired on the ABC broadcast of Jimmy Kimmel Live Thursday night and will instead stream on the Late Night Show's YouTube channel. Kimmel made the announcement during his monologue on Wednesday's episode of his Late Night Show discussing the Texas Senate race. Kimmel said that he would interview Democratic candidate Tallarico under unusual circumstances and then alluded to ABC's ongoing issues with the Federal Communications Commission. Michelle Polino, Fox News.
1: The Labor Department's Producer Price Index, which captures inflation before it reaches consumers, rose 5.4% in August from a year ago. I'm Lisa Lacerra. This is Fox News.
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12: From the KX Storm Team, I'm meteorologist Andre Brooks here with your forecast here over the next several days. For tonight, we'll see partly cloudy skies with lows in the mid-50s with light winds. For our Friday, we'll see partly cloudy conditions with temperatures coming up into the low 70s with breezy conditions. For our Saturday, we will be seeing mostly sunny skies to start, then chances of showers at night with temperatures in the mid-60s. For our Sunday, we will see chances of showers and thunderstorms potentially, with temperatures climbing up into the upper 50s and near 60 degrees. For our Monday, we will see chances of showers with temperatures in the upper 50s with windy conditions. For our Tuesday, we'll see mostly sunny skies with temperatures in the low 60s. And as we head into our Wednesday, we will see partly cloudy skies with temperatures climbing up into the mid-60s. Keep right here with the latest weather forecast, the Mix, 1470 KHND, 99.5 FM.
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2: From the KX Storm Team, I'm meteorologist Andre Brooks here with your forecast here over the next several days. For tonight, we'll see partly cloudy skies with lows in the mid-50s with light winds. For our Friday, we'll see partly cloudy conditions with temperatures coming up into the low 70s with breezy conditions. For our Saturday, we will be seeing mostly sunny skies to start, then chances of showers at night with temperatures in the mid-60s. For our Sunday, we will see chances of showers and thunderstorms potentially, with temperatures climbing up into the upper 50s and near 60 degrees. For our Monday, we will see chances of showers with temperatures in the upper 50s with windy conditions. For our Tuesday, we'll see mostly sunny skies with temperatures in the low 60s. And as we head into our Wednesday, we will see partly cloudy skies with temperatures climbing up into the mid-60s. Keep right here with the latest weather forecast, The Mix, 1470 KHND, 99.5 FM.
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4: This is a Fox News alert. I'm Ted Lindner. It's night two of the Republicans' midterm convention in Dallas. It'll be wrapping up after the president delivers the keynote address. Vice President J.D. Vance speaking a little bit earlier.
5: The contrast in this election, ladies and gentlemen, it's not about this or that policy. It's about the party of common sense beating the party of the crazies. Let's send these lunatics packing and govern our country for the future.
4: The midterm elections now less than 2 months away. Lindsey Clancy's lawyer asking a Massachusetts judge to spare her a second trial for killing her children following a mistrial due to a hung jury.
6: Defense attorney Kevin Reddington asking the judge to acquit Lindsey Clancy of first-degree murder charges to prevent a second trial, arguing prosecutors don't have enough evidence and no rational jury could find beyond a reasonable doubt that she had no mental disease or defect.
4: Fox's Kristen Goodwin. 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

0: 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Rick Jensen with BS in the Morning. R. David Adams with the best music in the afternoon. Smoker Joe on your radio in the evening. We're all on the radio, not TV, and that tells you something, doesn't it? 1470 KHND.
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1: This is a Fox News alert closing out the convention. I'm Lisa Lucero.
2: I'm watching from backstage and I'm seeing spirit like we haven't seen in this country for a long time.
1: President Trump delivering closing remarks at the first ever Republican midterm convention.
2: Less than 2 years ago, the American people gave us a mandate to save America. And in 19 months, I've delivered on every single promise I made. And I think I delivered on far more.
1: The president again talked about the possibility of a $5,000 dividend for every American if Republicans win the House and Senate. Democrats and economists decry the idea, with economists warning it would cost over $1 trillion. Vice President J.D. Vance urged the crowd to get out and vote in November.
3: It's about the party of common sense beating the party of the crazies. Let's send these lunatics packing and govern our country for the future.
1: And Vance went after Democrats, claiming the party has become extreme.
3: They're not the party of FDR or JFK. Hell, they're not even the party of Bill Clinton anymore. The Democrats are the party of hatred.
1: Vance also referenced his friendship with Charlie Kirk, who was killed 1 year ago today. A vigil memorial mass held tonight for 9/11 victims at New York's St. Patrick's Cathedral.
4: Archbishop of New York Ronald Hicks noting that a tragedy of this magnitude never completely disappears.
5: There are still tears, sadness, questions. Even now, there are families and first responders who continue to carry the physical and emotional effects of that day.
4: Hicks also drawing attention to a mural of first responders in the cathedral, saying it represents the best of who we are.
1: Fox's Tom Rigotti in New York City. 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
1: President Trump spoke at the National Medal of Honor Museum in Arlington, Texas, ahead of night 2 of the GOP convention.
8: President Trump touting the Herschel Woody Williams National Medal of Honor Monument Location Act, which authorizes the placement of a permanent sculpture in the nation's capital to commemorate those who've been awarded the military's highest honor for valor in action.
9: With this museum and a new monument in Washington, D.C., America will never, ever forget what they did. And what they risked and how much they risked, what they've meant to their families and what they've meant to our country.
8: The president touring the National Medal of Honor Museum and meeting with Medal of Honor recipients. Reps presenting him with the museum's Champion of Honor Award, setting his commitment to service members. Kristen Goodwin, Fox News.
1: The Trump administration promising $500 rebate checks to an estimated 1 million people enrolled in the Affordable Care Act across 30 states after the White House claims they were overcharged by the Biden administration for exchange fees. August was the Earth's hottest month on record.
10: Last month, our planet averaged 62.53 degrees, 1/100 of a degree higher than the previous record set in July 2023. The summer saw heat waves and droughts across much of the world, including in Europe, where wildfires caused devastation. Schools closed, hospitals and infrastructure came under severe pressure, and there were thousands of heat-related deaths. Many scientists say a major factor is the combination of the burning of fossil fuels and the El Niño weather pattern. Storms, floods and wildfires are predicted to get more dangerous in years to come. Jonathan Savage, Fox News.
1: A new study finds the planet Mercury may be shrinking faster than expected. Scientists from the German Aerospace Center say it may be shrinking 30% more than previously thought. I'm Lee Silasera. This is Fox News.
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12: From the KX Storm Team, I'm meteorologist Andre Brooks here with your forecast here over the next several days. For tonight, we'll see partly cloudy skies with lows in the mid-50s with light winds. For our Friday, we'll see partly cloudy conditions with temperatures coming up into the low 70s with breezy conditions. For our Saturday, we will be seeing mostly sunny skies to start, then chances of showers at night with temperatures in the mid-60s. For our Sunday, we will see chances of showers and thunderstorms potentially with temperatures climbing up into the upper 50s and near 60 degrees. For our Monday, we will see chances of showers with temperatures in the upper 50s with windy conditions. For our Tuesday, we'll see mostly sunny skies with temperatures in the low 60s. And as we head into our Wednesday, we will see partly cloudy skies with temperatures climbing up into the mid-60s. Keep right here with the latest weather forecast, the Mix, 1470 KHND, 99.5 FM.
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0: Haven't heard a song in a long, long time. 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
2: From the KX Storm Team, I'm meteorologist Andre Brooks here with your forecast here over the next several days. For tonight, we'll see partly cloudy skies with lows in the mid-50s with light winds. For our Friday, we'll see partly cloudy conditions with temperatures coming up into the low 70s with breezy conditions. For our Saturday, we will be seeing mostly sunny skies to start, then chances of showers at night with temperatures in the mid-60s. For our Sunday, we will see chances of showers and thunderstorms potentially with temperatures climbing up into the upper 50s and near 60 degrees. For our Monday, we will see chances of showers with temperatures in the upper 50s with windy conditions. For our Tuesday, we'll see mostly sunny skies with temperatures in the low 60s. And as we head into our Wednesday, we will see partly cloudy skies with temperatures climbing up into the mid-60s. Keep right here with the latest weather forecast, The Mix, 1470 KHND, 99.5 FM.
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4: This is a Fox News alert. I'm Sue Guzman. Night two of the Republican midterm convention in Dallas. President Trump once again, a keynote speaker addressing those in attendance.
5: You got to do me a favor. You got to get out and vote, and you're going to pretend I'm on the ballot. Because in a way I am on the ballot. Because if they get in, they're going to take away all of the things that we got. And we can't let that happen.
4: HHS Secretary Robert F. Kennedy Jr. also spoke. He paid tribute to conservative activist Charlie Kirk on the one-year anniversary of his killing.
6: I can't stand here without thinking about him. Charlie believed that people from all different political traditions could find common ground in their love of country.
4: Lindsey Clancy's attorney is asking a judge now to spare her a second trial. 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
1: This is a Fox News alert, hoping for a big payoff in November. I'm Sue Guzman, Fox News. Night number two of the Republican midterm convention. President Trump once again delivering the keynote address.
2: If the Democrats get in, they'll destroy everything that we built. They'll ruin our country. So on Election Day, November 3rd, you got to do me a favor. You got to get out and vote, and you're going to pretend I'm on the ballot. Because in a way, I am on the ballot. Because if they get in, they're going to take away all of the things that we got, and we can't let that happen.
1: Vice President J.D. Vance also speaking at the convention.
3: So I'm asking you, my fellow Republicans, to remember that this November is so much more than red team versus blue team. It's so much more than having good politicians in Washington. It's about sending a message to the Democratic Party that if you send your crazies, we're going to send you packing.
1: Republicans have been under fire from Democrats as gas prices rise and the conflict with Iran continues. President Trump addressing the conflict in Iran Thursday. He says Tehran is stringing the fighting along, trying to impact the midterms. Tells Fox's Laura Ingraham the Strait of Hormuz is under U.S. purview.
4: You know, we control the Strait. They don't control the Strait. They control nothing. They have 300% inflation. They're not paying their military. They're not paying their law enforcement.
1: Global oil prices briefly topped $108 a barrel today. It has been 1 year since conservative activist Charlie Kirk was fatally shot while speaking on a Utah college campus. He founded Turning Point USA. And today, the group unveiled a statue of Kirk at their Phoenix headquarters. Arizona Congressman Andy Biggs.
5: Charlie is not just necessarily a teacher, a mentor to us and a friend, but he is a generational changing historical figure. He really is.
1: America's listening to Fox News.
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1: President Trump spoke Thursday at the National Medal of Honor Museum in Arlington, Texas, ahead of the GOP midterm convention. Fox's Kristen Goodwin reports.
8: President Trump touting the Herschel Woody Williams National Medal of Honor Monument Location Act, which authorizes the placement of a permanent sculpture in the nation's capital to commemorate those who've been awarded the military's highest honor for valor in action.
9: With this museum and a new monument in Washington, D.C., America will never, ever forget what they did. And what they risked and how much they risked, what they've meant to their families and what they've meant to our country.
8: The president touring the National Medal of Honor Museum and meeting with Medal of Honor recipients. Reps presenting him with the museum's Champion of Honor Award, citing his commitment to service members. Kristen Goodwin, Fox News.
1: Secretary of State Marco Rubio pledging the U.S. will not take part in military action against narcotics traffickers in Latin American countries without the approval of its allies. His comments came shortly after the Peruvian president announced that Peru had joined the Shield of the Americas, a U.S.-led coalition of like-minded countries in the region, to carry out joint military operations against drug cartels. Somber anniversary Friday as America will mark 25 years since the 9/11 terror attacks. Many impacted telling their stories, including Gordon Felt. His brother dialed 911 from the restroom aboard Flight 93 to report the hijacking.
10: About 37 calls that came off the plane. And some of those calls, eerily calm.
1: His call helped authorities link that flight to the broader terrorist attacks.
10: The most important thing to add, without a doubt, was his children and his wife. And he just loved them more than the world.
1: Passengers aboard Flight 93 attempted to retake the plane, but it crashed in Shanksville, Pennsylvania, killing everyone on board. The effort is believed to have prevented the jet from being used as a projectile. I'm Sue Guzman. This is Fox
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13: From the KX Storm Team, I'm meteorologist Andre Brooks here with your forecast here over the next several days. For tonight, we'll see partly cloudy skies with lows in the mid-50s with light winds. For our Friday, we'll see partly cloudy conditions with temperatures coming up into the low 70s with breezy conditions. For our Saturday, we will be seeing mostly sunny skies to start, then chances of showers at night with temperatures in the mid-60s. For our Sunday, we will see chances of showers and thunderstorms potentially, with temperatures climbing up into the upper 50s and near 60 degrees. For our Monday, we will see chances of showers with temperatures in the upper 50s with windy conditions. For our Tuesday, we'll see mostly sunny skies with temperatures in the low 60s. And as we head into our Wednesday, we will see partly cloudy skies with temperatures climbing up into the mid-60s. Keep right here with the latest weather forecast, the Mix, 1470 KHND, 99.5 FM.
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2: From the KX Storm Team, I'm meteorologist Andre Brooks here with your forecast here over the next several days. For tonight, we'll see partly cloudy skies with lows in the mid-50s with light winds. For our Friday, we'll see partly cloudy conditions with temperatures coming up into the low 70s with breezy conditions. For our Saturday, we will be seeing mostly sunny skies to start, then chances of showers at night with temperatures in the mid-60s. For our Sunday, we will see chances of showers and thunderstorms potentially with temperatures climbing up into the upper 50s and near 60 degrees. For our Monday, we will see chances of showers with temperatures in the upper 50s with windy conditions. For our Tuesday, we'll see mostly sunny skies with temperatures in the low 60s. And as we head into our Wednesday, we will see partly cloudy skies with temperatures climbing up into the mid-60s. Keep right here with the latest weather forecast, The Mix, 1470 KHND, 99.5 FM.
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4: Fox News, I'm Ted Linder. Night two of the Republican midterm convention in Dallas, wrapping up with President Trump delivering the keynote address once again and doubling down on his promise to issue a Trump dividend.
5: Our country has never done better. We're taking in trillions, trillions of dollars. There's never been any country, not even close, that's come anywhere near. So it's $5,000 for every adult. We love our adults. It's about time we take care of our adults.
4: Senate Minority Leader Chuck Schumer accusing the president of trying to bribe Americans for their votes. And a Florida man convicted in one of a series of suspected killings that became known as the Hog Trail Murders in the 90s has been put to death. 72-year-old Daniel Owen Conahan Jr., the state's 15th person executed this year. 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
1: First ever Republican midterm convention in the books. I'm Ted Lindner, Fox News. Various speakers taking the stage in Dallas Thursday night for the final night of the convention. None bigger than the final two. First Vice President J.D. Vance making the case for Republicans, claiming the Trump administration has stopped what he calls the invasion at the southern border.
2: It's the first in the last 80 years to reverse the border invasion. Under Donald Trump's leadership, we have seen the foreign-born share of our population drop by 3 million people. That's illegal aliens that we sent back home.
1: Then it was on to the keynote address featuring President Trump, who didn't quite speak as long as the night before, but doubled down on his promise to issue a Trump dividend if the GOP wins the midterms in November.
3: Our country has never done better. We're taking in trillions, trillions of dollars. There's never been any country, not even close, that's come anywhere near. So it's $5,000 for every adult. We love our adults. It's about time we take care of our adults.
1: We're now less than 2 months away from the midterm elections, which come up on November 3rd. Today, Friday, marks a quarter century since the terror attacks of September 11th, 2001. Fox's Tanya J. Powers in New York with details.
4: On September 11th, 2001, 19 hijackers associated with the terror group Al-Qaeda began a series of attacks on targets in the U.S., the deadliest terror attacks on American soil in the country's history. Almost 3,000 lives were taken that day at the World Trade Center towers in New York City, the Pentagon in Washington, D.C., and near Shanksville, Pennsylvania, where United Flight 93 crashed when passengers attempted to retake the plane. This year, there's an additional moment of silence at the 9/11 observance ceremony in New York City to honor the thousands of people who've been lost since the attacks.
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1: A New York City firefighter reflects on the fellow FDNY members lost 25 years ago at Ground Zero from the station where he still works today. Fox's Grinnell Scott with the story.
17: Sal Organo is a firefighter at 10 House across the street from where the Twin Towers once stood. But he wasn't there on 9/11. He was assigned to a station in Brooklyn, but rushed back to eventually learn six of his fellow firefighters were among the first on scene and died in the attack. 2.5 decades later, Organo is still at 10 House, the last left of those assigned there in 2001. He said he and his fellow FDNY members still welcome visitors who want to see the small station near Ground Zero. Organo is 65 now and drives the engine for 10 House. He says he's not ready to retire and will keep telling the story of 9/11 and his

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1: New scrutiny over AI. Researcher Jacob Coxon about his social media post warning about artificial intelligence growing, with critics wondering how his fears reached high-profile politicians despite a limited online presence beforehand. Fox's Peter Doocy with more on this from the White House.
2: However it is that he came about leaving and communicated with anybody on the outside, Anthropic is saying they agree with this whistleblower's assessment that AI could end humanity, and Anthropic is putting the chances of that happening within the next decade at greater than 10%. The New York Times is reporting this afternoon that Anthropic says they have stopped attempts to research chemical weapons. They just can't tell right now if it was done by legitimate researchers or potential terrorists. The president's former top AI advisor, David Sachs, is now saying surely Anthropic's IPO must be paused until the claims of this whistleblower can be investigated.
1: White House officials now trying to find a way to keep AI regulated while continuing to expand research, looking to beat out top competitor China. I'm Ted Lindner. This is Fox News.
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6: From the KX Storm Team, I'm meteorologist Andre Brooks here with your forecast here over the next several days. For tonight, we'll see partly cloudy skies with lows in the mid-50s with light winds. For our Friday, we'll see partly cloudy conditions with temperatures coming up into the low 70s with breezy conditions. For our Saturday, we will be seeing mostly sunny skies to start, then chances of showers at night with temperatures in the mid-60s. For our Sunday, we will see chances of showers and thunderstorms potentially, with temperatures climbing up into the upper 50s and near 60 degrees. For our Monday, we will see chances of showers with temperatures in the upper 50s with windy conditions. For our Tuesday, we'll see mostly sunny skies with temperatures in the low 60s. And as we head into our Wednesday, we will see partly cloudy skies with temperatures climbing up into the mid-60s. Keep right here with the latest weather forecast, the Mix 1470 KHND 99.5 FM.
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2: From the KX Storm Team, I'm meteorologist Andre Brooks here with your forecast here over the next several days. For tonight, we'll see partly cloudy skies with lows in the mid-50s with light winds. For our Friday, we'll see partly cloudy conditions with temperatures coming up into the low 70s with breezy conditions. For our Saturday, we will be seeing mostly sunny skies to start, then chances of showers at night with temperatures in the mid-60s. For our Sunday, we will see chances of showers and thunderstorms potentially with temperatures climbing up into the upper 50s and near 60 degrees. For our Monday, we will see chances of showers with temperatures in the upper 50s with windy conditions. For our Tuesday, we'll see mostly sunny skies with temperatures in the low 60s. And as we head into our Wednesday, we will see partly cloudy skies with temperatures climbing up into the mid-60s. Keep right here with the latest weather forecast, The Mix, 1470 KHND, 99.5 FM.
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4: Fox News, I'm Sue Guzman. The Republicans' two-day midterm convention wrapping up in Dallas Thursday night with President Trump once again addressing those in attendance.
5: You got to do me a favor. You got to get out and vote, and you're going to pretend I'm on the ballot. Because in a way, I am on the ballot. Because if they get in, they're going to take away all of the things that we got. And we can't let that happen.
4: HHS Secretary Robert F. Kennedy Jr. also spoke. He paid tribute to conservative activist Charlie Kirk on the one-year anniversary of his killing.
6: I can't stand here without thinking about him. Charlie believed that people from all different political traditions could find common ground in their love of country.
4: Lindsey Clancy's attorney is now asking a judge to spare her a second trial in the killing of her three young children. 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

0: You ever hear how Rick Jensen says that R. David is the hardest working man in radio? I beg to differentiate. That would be me.
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1: Up the crowd. I'm Sue Guzman, Fox News. Night number two of the Republican midterm convention, and President Trump once again delivering the keynote address.
2: If the Democrats get in, they'll destroy everything that we built. They'll ruin our country. So on Election Day, November 3rd, you got to do me a favor. You got to get out and vote, and you're going to pretend I'm on the ballot, because in a way I am on the ballot, because if they get in, they're going to take away all of the things that we got. And we can't let that happen.
1: Vice President J.D. Vance also spoke at the convention.
3: So I'm asking you, my fellow Republicans, to remember that this November is so much more than red team versus blue team. It's so much more than having good politicians in Washington. It's about sending a message to the Democratic Party that if you send your crazies, we're going to send you packing.
1: And Democrats were also in Dallas claiming Republicans are ignoring what they call the affordability crisis. President Trump vowing to give all adult Americans a $5,000 dividend check should Republicans win in November. Fox's Jared Halpern tells us that the proposal comes with a hefty price tag.
4: If Republicans prevail in November and keep control of the House and Senate, President Trump promises,
2: I will issue a dividend to every adult citizen in the United States of America for $5,000.
4: That campaign pledge caught many Republican lawmakers off guard, distributing $5,000 checks to the roughly 270 million American adults would cost more than $1 trillion. Top Senate Democrat Chuck Schumer says President Trump is resorting to bribing the American people for their votes, calling it an insult to Americans and democracy. In Washington, Jared Halpern, Fox News.
1: A Florida man convicted in one of a series of killings that became known as the Hog Trail Murders. Daniel Owen Conahan has died by lethal and injection in Florida. 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
1: Tensions in the Middle East are on the rise as the U.S. continues a very strict blockade against Iran. The latest from Fox's Anita Vogel.
7: U.S. Central Command says 96 commercial vessels have been turned around as the blockade intensifies. U.S. forces have also allowed more than 50 humanitarian aid vessels to pass through the strait. Israeli Prime Minister Benjamin Netanyahu posted a video of a large explosion showing the destruction of a massive underground Hezbollah tunnel in southern Lebanon. Earlier in the week, the U.S. military destroyed five Iranian oil tankers near Karg Island. That's Iran's main oil transit hub.
1: In an exclusive interview on Fox's The Ingram Angle, President Trump says he has no regrets starting the conflict with Iran. About 200,000 migrants from El Salvador waiting to hear if their temporary protected status lets them stay in the United States and whether that'll be extended for another 6 months.
8: The deadline was Wednesday, September 9th, but the department issued a statement Thursday saying they'd make an announcement at an appropriate time and that temporary protected status for El Salvador would stay in effect until then. Some attorneys are cautioning the Trump administration could eliminate the protections without making a public statement or announce a decision at any time.
1: And Fox's Jill Nato reporting it's been a year since conservative activist Charlie Kirk was fatally shot while speaking on a Utah college campus. He co-founded Turning Point USA, and on Thursday, a group unveiled a statue of Kirk at their Phoenix headquarters. Arizona Congressman Andy Biggs.
9: Charlie is not just necessarily a teacher, a mentor to us, and a friend, but he is a generational changing historical figure. It really is.
1: A judge recently ruled the case against Tyler Robinson, the suspect who's been arrested in Kirk's killing, can now go to trial. I'm Sue Guzman. This is Fox News.
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11: From the KX Storm Team, I'm meteorologist Andre Brooks here with your forecast here over the next several days. For tonight, we'll see partly cloudy skies with lows in the mid-50s with light winds. For our Friday, we'll see partly cloudy conditions with temperatures coming up into the low 70s with breezy conditions. For our Saturday, we will be seeing mostly sunny skies to start, then chances of showers at night with temperatures in the mid-60s. For our Sunday, we will see chances of showers and thunderstorms potentially with temperatures climbing up into the upper 50s and near 60 degrees. For our Monday, we will see chances of showers with temperatures in the upper 50s with windy conditions. For our Tuesday, we'll see mostly sunny skies with temperatures in the low 60s. And as we head into our Wednesday, we will see partly cloudy skies with temperatures climbing up into the mid-60s. Keep right here with the latest weather forecast, the Mix, 1470 KHND, 99.5 FM.
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0: And it's time now, right here on 1470 KHND for the Mix Weathercast. 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
1: From the KX Storm Team, I'm meteorologist Andre Brooks here with your forecast here over the next several days. For tonight, we'll see partly cloudy skies with lows in the mid-50s with light winds. For our Friday, we'll see partly cloudy conditions with temperatures coming up into the low 70s with breezy conditions. For our Saturday, we will be seeing mostly sunny skies to start, then chances of showers at night with temperatures in the mid-60s. For our Sunday, we will see chances of showers and thunderstorms potentially with temperatures climbing up into the upper 50s and near 60 degrees. For our Monday, we will see chances of showers with temperatures in the upper 50s with windy conditions. For our Tuesday, we'll see mostly sunny skies with temperatures in the low 60s. And as we head into our Wednesday, we will see partly cloudy skies with temperatures climbing up into the mid-60s. Keep right here with the latest weather forecast, The Mix, 1470 KHND, 99.5 FM.
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3: Fox News, I'm Ted Lindner. Today marks the 25th anniversary of the terrorist attacks in America.
4: Remembrance, reflection, and renewed warnings about the threats that still face our country. New York City's Mayor Zoran Mamdani, meantime, attended a memorial mass at St. Patrick's Cathedral in New York Wednesday night as controversy continues over his participation in this year's 9/11 observances.
3: Vice President J.D. Vance will be representing the White House at Ground Zero and will join all the former living presidents in New York City. President Trump will be at the Pentagon. Republicans wrapping up the party's first midterm convention in Dallas, Texas, Thursday night.
5: No empty seats. The fake news. They searched the arena. There are thousands of people outside. They searched the arena for a seat. That's why last night I said, please don't get up and go to the bathroom.
3: The midterm election's now less than 2 months away. 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

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We play it for you right here on The Mix, KHND. I'm Smokin' Joe. Thanks for being with us.

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8: 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Whoa. 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

Some of this music is kind of getting on my nerves, so I think I'm going to change the format. I think we're going to have something like, "Thank you, Bobby and the System." This week on the Lawrence Welk Show, we'll be doing the one and the two with the Led Zeppelin. Thank you, Led Zeppelin. Or maybe not.

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1: The crowd. I'm Sue Guzman, Fox News. Night number two of the Republican midterm convention, and President Trump once again delivering the keynote address.
2: If the Democrats get in, they'll destroy everything that we built. They'll ruin our country. So on election day, November 3rd, you got to do me a favor. You got to get out and vote, and you're going to pretend I'm on the ballot, because in a way I am on the ballot, because if they get in, they're going to take away all of the things that we got. And we can't let that happen.
1: Vice President J.D. Vance also spoke at the convention.
3: So I'm asking you, my fellow Republicans, to remember that this November is so much more than red team versus blue team. It's so much more than having good politicians in Washington. It's about sending a message to the Democratic Party that if you send your crazies, we're going to send you packing.
1: And Democrats were also in Dallas claiming Republicans are ignoring what they call the affordability crisis. President Trump vowing to give all adult Americans a $5,000 dividend check should Republicans win in November. Fox's Jared Halpern tells us that the proposal comes with a hefty price tag.
4: If Republicans prevail in November and keep control of the House and Senate, President Trump promises,
2: I will issue a dividend to every adult citizen in the United States of America for $5,000.
4: That campaign pledge caught many Republican lawmakers off guard, distributing $5,000 checks to the roughly 270 million American adults would cost more than $1 trillion. Top Senate Democrat Chuck Schumer says President Trump is resorting to bribing the American people for their votes, calling it an insult to Americans and democracy. In Washington, Jared Halpern, Fox News.
1: A Florida man convicted in one of a series of killings that became known as the Hog Trail Murders. Daniel Owen Conahan has died by lethal injection in Florida. 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
1: Tensions in the Middle East are on the rise as the U.S. continues a very strict blockade against Iran. The latest from Fox's Anita Vogel.
7: U.S. Central Command says 96 commercial vessels have been turned around as the blockade intensifies. U.S. forces have also allowed more than 50 humanitarian aid vessels to pass through the strait. Israeli Prime Minister Benjamin Netanyahu posted a video of a large explosion showing the destruction of a massive underground Hezbollah tunnel in southern Lebanon. Earlier in the week, the U.S. military destroyed five Iranian oil tankers near Karg Island. That's Iran's main oil transit hub.
1: In an exclusive interview on Fox's The Ingram Angle, President Trump says he has no regrets starting the conflict with Iran. About 200,000 migrants from El Salvador waiting to hear if their temporary protected status lets them stay in the United States and whether that'll be extended for another 6 months.
8: The deadline was Wednesday, September 9th, but the department issued a statement Thursday saying they'd make an announcement at an appropriate time and that temporary protected status for El Salvador would stay in effect until then. Some attorneys are cautioning the Trump administration could eliminate the protections without making a public statement or an announce a decision at any time.
1: And Fox's Jill Nato reporting it's been a year since conservative activist Charlie Kirk was fatally shot while speaking on a Utah college campus. He co-founded Turning Point USA, and on Thursday, a group unveiled a statue of Kirk at their Phoenix headquarters. Arizona Congressman Andy Biggs.
9: Charlie is not just necessarily a teacher, a mentor to us, and a friend, but he is a generational changing historical figure. Really is.
1: A judge recently ruled the case against Tyler Robinson, the suspect who's been arrested in Kirk's killing, can now go to trial. I'm Sue Guzman. This is Fox News.
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13: From the KX Storm Team, I'm meteorologist Andre Brooks here with your forecast here over the next several days. For tonight, we'll see partly cloudy skies with lows in the mid-50s with light winds. For our Friday, we'll see partly cloudy conditions with temperatures coming up into the low 70s with breezy conditions. For our Saturday, we will be seeing mostly sunny skies to start, then chances of showers at night with temperatures in the mid-60s. For our Sunday, we will see chances of showers and thunderstorms potentially, with temperatures climbing up into the upper 50s and near 60 degrees. For our Monday, we will see chances of showers with temperatures in the upper 50s with windy conditions. For our Tuesday, we'll see mostly sunny skies with temperatures in the low 60s. And as we head into our Wednesday, we will see partly cloudy skies with temperatures climbing up into the mid-60s. Keep right here with the latest weather forecast, the Mix 1470 KHND 99.5 FM.
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1: From the KX Storm Team, I'm meteorologist Andre Brooks here with your forecast here over the next several days. For tonight, we'll see partly cloudy skies with lows in the mid-50s with light winds. For our Friday, we'll see partly cloudy conditions with temperatures coming up into the low 70s with breezy conditions. For our Saturday, we will be seeing mostly sunny skies to start, then chances of showers at night with temperatures in the mid-60s. For our Sunday, we will see chances of showers and thunderstorms potentially with temperatures climbing up into the upper 50s and near 60 degrees. For our Monday, we will see chances of showers with temperatures in the upper 50s with windy conditions. For our Tuesday, we'll see mostly sunny skies with temperatures in the low 60s. And as we head into our Wednesday, we will see partly cloudy skies with temperatures climbing up into the mid-60s. Keep right here with the latest weather forecast, The Mix, 1470 KHND, 99.5 FM.
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3: Fox News, I'm Sue Guzman. President Trump addressing the conflict in Iran on Thursday. He says Tehran is stringing the fighting along, trying to impact the midterm elections. He tells Fox's Laura Ingraham that the Strait of Hormuz is under U.S. purview.
4: You know, we control the Strait. They don't control the Strait. They control nothing. They have 300% inflation. They're not paying their military. They're not paying their law enforcement.
3: Global oil prices briefly topped the $108 a barrel mark on Thursday. Lindsay Clancy's lawyer asking a Massachusetts judge to spare her a second trial for killing her children.
5: Defense attorney Kevin Reddington asking the judge to acquit Lindsay Clancy of first-degree murder charges to prevent a second trial, arguing prosecutors don't have enough evidence and no rational jury could find beyond a reasonable doubt that she had no mental disease or defect.
3: Fox's Kristen Goodwin. 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

0: Time now for another KHND weather guest brought to you by Pizza Ranch in downtown Harvey. Next time your tummy says, I'm hungry, don't just grab a hamburger and fries when just for a little bit more you can get everything you can possibly eat. The area's largest salad bar with over 19 items and two kinds of lettuce. Pizzas of all kinds. 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
2: From the KX Storm Team, I'm meteorologist Andre Brooks here with your forecast here over the next several days. For tonight, we'll see partly cloudy skies with lows in the mid-50s with light winds. For our Friday, we'll see partly cloudy conditions with temperatures coming up into the low 70s with breezy conditions. For our Saturday, we will be seeing mostly sunny skies to start, then chances of showers at night with temperatures in the mid-60s. For our Sunday, we will see chances of showers and thunderstorms potentially with temperatures climbing up into the upper 50s and near 60 degrees. For our Monday, we will see chances of showers with temperatures in the upper 50s with windy conditions. For our Tuesday, we'll see mostly sunny skies with temperatures in the low 60s. And as we head into our Wednesday, we will see partly cloudy skies with temperatures climbing up into the mid-60s. Keep right here with the latest weather forecast, The Mix, 1470 KHND, 99.5 FM.
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1: The crowd. I'm Sue Guzman, Fox News. Night number two of the Republican midterm convention, and President Trump once again delivering the keynote address.
2: If the Democrats get in, they'll destroy everything that we built. They'll ruin our country. So on election day, November 3rd, you got to do me a favor. You got to get out and vote, and you're going to pretend I'm on the ballot, because in a way I am on the ballot, because if they get in, they're going to take away all of the things that we got. And we can't let that happen.
1: Vice President J.D. Vance also spoke at the convention.
3: So I'm asking you, my fellow Republicans, to remember that this November is so much more than red team versus blue team. It's so much more than having good politicians in Washington. It's about sending a message to the Democratic Party that if you send your crazies, we're going to send you packing.
1: And Democrats were also in Dallas claiming Republicans are ignoring what they call the affordability crisis. President Trump vowing to give all adult Americans a $5,000 dividend check should Republicans win in November. Fox's Jared Halpin tells us that the proposal comes with a hefty price tag.
4: If Republicans prevail in November and keep control of the House and Senate, President Trump promises,
2: I will issue a dividend to every adult citizen in the United States of America for $5,000.
4: That campaign pledge caught many Republican lawmakers off guard, distributing $5,000 checks to the roughly 270 million American adults would cost more than $1 trillion. Top Senate Democrat Chuck Schumer says President Trump is resorting to bribing the American people for their votes, calling it an insult to Americans and democracy. In Washington, Jared Halpern, Fox News.
1: A Florida man convicted in one of a series of killings that became known as the Hog Trail Murders. Daniel Owen Conahan has died by lethal injection in Florida. 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
1: Tensions in the Middle East are on the rise as the U.S. continues a very strict blockade against Iran. The latest from Fox's Anita Vogel.
7: U.S. Central Command says 96 commercial vessels have been turned around as the blockade intensifies. U.S. forces have also allowed more than 50 humanitarian aid vessels to pass through the strait. Israeli Prime Minister Benjamin Netanyahu posted a video of a large explosion showing the destruction of a massive underground Hezbollah tunnel in southern Lebanon. Earlier in the week, the U.S. military destroyed five Iranian oil tankers near Karg Island. That's Iran's main oil transit hub.
1: In an exclusive interview on Fox's The Ingram Angle, President Trump says he has no regret starting the conflict with Iran. About 200,000 migrants from El Salvador waiting to hear if their temporary protected status lets them stay in the United States and whether that'll be extended for another 6 months.
8: The deadline was Wednesday, September 9th, but the department issued a statement Thursday saying they'd make an announcement at an appropriate time and that temporary protected status for El Salvador would stay in effect until then. Some attorneys are cautioning the Trump administration could eliminate the protections without making a public statement or an announce a decision at any time.
1: And Fox's Jill Nato reporting it's been a year since conservative activist Charlie Kirk was fatally shot while speaking on a Utah college campus. He co-founded Turning Point USA, and on Thursday, a group unveiled a statue of Kirk at their Phoenix headquarters. Arizona Congressman Andy Biggs.
9: Charlie is not just necessarily a teacher, a mentor to us, and a friend, but he is a generational changing historical figure. It really is.
1: A judge recently ruled the case against Tyler Robinson, the suspect who's been arrested in Kirk's killing, can now go to trial. I'm Sue Guzman. This is Fox News.
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12: From the KX Storm Team, I'm meteorologist Andre Brooks here with your forecast here over the next several days. For tonight, we'll see partly cloudy skies with lows in the mid-50s with light winds. For Friday, we'll see partly cloudy conditions with temperatures coming up into the low 70s with breezy conditions. For our Saturday, we will be seeing mostly sunny skies to start, then chances of showers at night with temperatures in the mid-60s. For our Sunday, we will see chances of showers and thunderstorms potentially, with temperatures climbing up into the upper 50s and near 60 degrees. For our Monday, we will see chances of showers with temperatures in the upper 50s with windy conditions. For our Tuesday, we'll see mostly sunny skies with temperatures in the low 60s. And as we head into our Wednesday, we will see partly cloudy skies with temperatures climbing up into the mid-60s. Keep right here with the latest weather forecast, the Mix, 1470 KHND, 99.5 FM.
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0: 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Because I gotta!
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1: From the KX Storm Team, I'm meteorologist Andre Brooks here with your forecast here over the next several days. For tonight, we'll see partly cloudy skies with lows in the mid-50s with light winds. For our Friday, we'll see partly cloudy conditions with temperatures coming up into the low 70s with breezy conditions. For our Saturday, we will be seeing mostly sunny skies to start, then chances of showers at night with temperatures in the mid-60s. For our Sunday, we will see chances of showers and thunderstorms potentially with temperatures climbing up into the upper 50s and near 60 degrees. For our Monday, we will see chances of showers with temperatures in the upper 50s with windy conditions. For our Tuesday, we'll see mostly sunny skies with temperatures in the low 60s. And as we head into our Wednesday, we will see partly cloudy skies with temperatures climbing up into the mid-60s. Keep right here with the latest weather forecast, The Mix, 1470 KHND, 99.5 FM.
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3: Fox News, I'm Ted Linder. Today marks 25 years since the terrorist attacks on New York City, Washington, D.C., and Shanksville, PA. Fox's Kevin Cork.
4: Remembrance, reflection, and renewed warnings about the threats that still face our country. New York City's Mayor Zoran Mamdani, meantime, attended a memorial mass at St. Patrick's Cathedral in New York Wednesday night as controversy continues over his participation in this year's 9/11 observances.
3: Vice President J.D. Vance will also be in New York City at Ground Zero and will join the former living presidents. President Trump will pay his respects at the Pentagon. Lindsey Clancy's lawyer asking a Massachusetts judge to spare her a second trial for killing her children.
5: Defense attorney Kevin Reddington asking the judge to acquit Lindsey Clancy of first-degree murder charges to prevent a second trial, arguing prosecutors don't have enough evidence and no rational jury could find beyond a reasonable doubt that she had no mental disease or defect.
3: Fox's Kristen Goodwin. 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

0: And it's time now, right here on 1470 KHND for the Mix Weathercast. 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
1: From the KX Storm Team, I'm meteorologist Andre Brooks here with your forecast here over the next several days. For tonight, we'll see partly cloudy skies with lows in the mid-50s with light winds. For our Friday, we'll see partly cloudy conditions with temperatures coming up into the low 70s with breezy conditions. For our Saturday, we will be seeing mostly sunny skies to start, then chances of showers at night with temperatures in the mid-60s. For our Sunday, we will see chances of showers and thunderstorms potentially with temperatures climbing up into the upper 50s and near 60 degrees. For our Monday, we will see chances of showers with temperatures in the upper 50s with windy conditions. For our Tuesday, we'll see mostly sunny skies with temperatures in the low 60s. And as we head into our Wednesday, we will see partly cloudy skies with temperatures climbing up into the mid-60s. Keep right here with the latest weather forecast, The Mix, 1470 KHND, 99.5 FM.
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0: A day of remembrance. I'm Ted Lindner, Fox News. Today marks a quarter century since the terror attacks of September 11th, 2001. Fox's Tanya J. Powers in New York with more.
1: On September 11th, 2001, 19 hijackers associated with the terror group Al-Qaeda began a series of attacks on targets in the U.S., the deadliest terror attacks on American soil in the country's history. Almost 3,000 lives were taken that day at the World Trade Center towers in New York City, the Pentagon in Washington, D.C., and near Shanksville, Pennsylvania, where United Flight 93 crashed when passengers attempted to retake the plane. This year, there's an additional moment of silence at the 9/11 observance ceremony in New York City to honor the thousands of people who've been lost since the attacks due to 9/11-related illnesses. In New York City, Tanya J. Powers, Fox News.
0: President Trump back in Washington, D.C. will be paying his respects at the Pentagon later this morning. Vice President J.D. Vance will be in New York City at Ground Zero and will join the former living presidents, including former President George W. Bush, who, of course, was in the White House on that fateful morning 25 years ago. Various speakers taking the stage in Dallas Thursday night for the final night of the midterm convention. None bigger than the keynote address from President Trump as he spoke on Thursday night to end the whole festivities.
2: Our country has never done better. We're taking in trillions of dollars. There's never been any country, not even close, that's come anywhere near. So it's five. We win $5,000 for every adult. We love our adults. It's about time we take care of our adults.
0: Before President Trump, Vice President J.D. Vance was up on stage. The midterm elections are now less than 2 months away. 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
3: 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Just click listen, then swipe right and hear the latest news updates on your time. 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
0: A New York City firefighter reflecting on the fellow FDNY members lost 25 years ago at Ground Zero from the station where he still works, Fox's Grinnell Scott.
7: Sal Organo is a firefighter at 10 House, across the street from where the Twin Towers once stood. But he wasn't there on 9/11. He was assigned to a station in Brooklyn, but rushed back to eventually learn six of his fellow firefighters were among the first on scene and died in the attack. 2.5 decades later, Organo is still at 10 House, the last left of those assigned there in 2001. He said he and his fellow FDNY members still welcome visitors who want to see the small station near Ground Zero. Organo is 65 now and drives the engine for 10 House. He says he's not ready to retire and will keep telling the story of 9/11 and his station's connection to it. In New York, Grinnell Scott, Fox News.
0: President Trump, after the remembrances and ceremonies for 9/11, will be flying out to Ireland. Fox's Jonathan Savage taking a look at the trip.
8: Things could get awkward in Dublin this weekend. President Trump will be hosted by the Irish Prime Minister, or Taoiseach, Michael Martin, and President Catherine Connolly. In her election campaign, she called President Trump a bully and admitted having a trust problem with America. There are also expected to be protests against the president's visit. He's expected to take in some of the Irish Open golf tournament, with rumours the president will present the winner's trophy on Sunday evening. Jonathan Savage, Fox News.
0: And Canadian Prime Minister Mark Carney signaling that Canada may hold off on further retaliation against President Trump's latest trade measures. Carney calling them relatively modest compared to earlier U.S. actions. The comments come 2 days after Washington escalated the ongoing trade dispute by banning some Canadian dairy products and motorcycles and most alcoholic beverages after the Canadian retaliatory tariffs took effect. The president also moved to shut Canadian products out of large long-term U.S. government contracts. I'm Ted Lindner. This is Fox News.
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12: From the KX Storm Team, I'm meteorologist Andre Brooks here with your forecast here over the next several days. For tonight, we'll see partly cloudy skies with lows in the mid-50s with light winds. For our Friday, we'll see partly cloudy conditions with temperatures coming up into the low 70s with breezy conditions. For our Saturday, we will be seeing mostly sunny skies to start, then chances of showers at night with temperatures in the mid-60s. For our Sunday, we will see chances of showers and thunderstorms potentially with temperatures climbing up into the upper 50s and near 60 degrees. For our Monday, we will see chances of showers with temperatures in the upper 50s with windy conditions. For our Tuesday, we'll see mostly sunny skies with temperatures in the low 60s. And as we head into our Wednesday, we will see partly cloudy skies with temperatures climbing up into the mid-60s. Keep right here with the latest weather forecast, the Mix, 1470 KHND, 99.5 FM.
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3: From the KX Storm Team, I'm meteorologist Andre Brooks here with your forecast here over the next several days. For tonight, we'll see partly cloudy skies with lows in the mid-50s with light winds. For our Friday, we'll see partly cloudy conditions with temperatures coming up into the low 70s with breezy conditions. For our Saturday, we will be seeing mostly sunny skies to start, then chances of showers at night with temperatures in the mid-60s. For our Sunday, we will see chances of showers and thunderstorms potentially with temperatures climbing up into the upper 50s and near 60 degrees. For our Monday, we will see chances of showers with temperatures in the upper 50s with windy conditions. For our Tuesday, we'll see mostly sunny skies with temperatures in the low 60s. And as we head into our Wednesday, we will see partly cloudy skies with temperatures climbing up into the mid-60s. Keep right here with the latest weather forecast, The Mix, 1470 KHND, 99.5 FM.
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4: News. I'm Sue Guzman. Remembrance ceremony set to take place today on this, the 25th anniversary of the September 11th terrorist attacks.
5: On September 11th, 2001, 19 hijackers associated with the terror group Al-Qaeda began a series of attacks on targets in the U.S., the deadliest terror attacks on American soil in the country's history. Almost 3,000 lives were taken that day.
4: Fox's Tanya J. Powers. President Trump addressing the conflict in Iran Thursday. He says Tehran is stringing this fighting along, trying to impact the midterms. Tells Fox's Laura Ingraham the Strait of Hormuz is under U.S. purview.
6: You know, we control the Strait. They don't control the Strait. They control nothing. They have 300% inflation. They're not paying their military. They're not paying their law enforcement.
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2: From the KX Storm Team, I'm meteorologist Andre Brooks here with your forecast here over the next several days. For tonight, we'll see partly cloudy skies with lows in the mid-50s with light winds. For our Friday, we'll see partly cloudy conditions with temperatures coming up into the low 70s with breezy conditions. For our Saturday, we will be seeing mostly sunny skies to start, then chances of showers at night with temperatures in the mid-60s. For our Sunday, we will see chances of showers and thunderstorms potentially, with temperatures climbing up into the upper 50s and near 60 degrees. For our Monday, we will see chances of showers with temperatures in the upper 50s with windy conditions. For our Tuesday, we'll see mostly sunny skies with temperatures in the low 60s. And as we head into our Wednesday, we will see partly cloudy skies with temperatures climbing up into the mid-60s. Keep right here with the latest weather forecast, The Mix, 1470 KHND, 99.5 FM.
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1: Making the case to vote Republican in November. I'm Dave Anthony, Fox News.
2: Let's fight for our people. Let's send the Democrats packing. And let's never forget that America belongs to those who love it, not those who hate it.
1: Vice President Vance delivering the keynote address on the last day of the first ever GOP midterm convention in Dallas, where Fox's Evan Brown reports President Trump closed out the night with a much shorter speech than Wednesday's.
3: Telling the Republican convention that he didn't want to repeat himself, but he'd implore them.
4: Get out and vote, please.
3: And to do so with enthusiasm at levels they showed during the last presidential race.
4: You've got to do this for me. You've got to pretend I'm on the ticket.
1: Now, the president did repeat his pledge if Republicans keep control of Congress in the elections, every adult U.S. citizen would get $5,000. Democrats and some in the GOP are critical, saying that could cost over $1 trillion. As Democrats also blame the president for higher gas prices in the Iran conflict, regular is up 15 cents this week. AAA's national average for diesel hit a record $6.05 per gallon. This morning,
5: Iran's foreign minister met Pakistan's army chief to discuss ways to restart talks with the United States. We're told the focus was on de-escalation and restoring diplomacy. This as Iran's Houthi allies in Yemen exchange strikes with Saudi Arabia and close in on controlling one of the world's most important shipping routes.
1: Fox's Jonathan Savage. Today marks 25 years since America was attacked.
6: We saw a shadow. It looked like a plane. Next thing we know, it was boom, boom, and the floor started shaking. And then we saw debris fall down.
1: That was September 11th, 2001, when the first plane, hijacked by terrorists, hit the first of the Twin Towers in New York City. And then 17 minutes later,
7: second explosion at number 2 World Trade Center on the upper floor.
1: The next plane hit, and soon after, both towers collapsed. And this morning at Ground Zero, they'll read all the names of the nearly 3,000 people killed there and at the Pentagon, where a third plane crashed, and in Shanksville, Pennsylvania, where terrorists were fought back again by the passengers. 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
1: We mentioned United Flight 93 when passengers fought back against the terrorists, crashing the plane into the ground, stopping perhaps another potential attack in Washington.
11: Earlier this week, officials in Shanksville pushed the need to inform younger Americans about the tragic events. Donna Gibson is the executive director of the Friends of Flight 93 National Memorial.
12: Only 15 states actually require some type of curriculum about 9/11 in the classroom.
11: She said the goal is for schools to teach kids what happened.
12: And then to use the Flight 93 story for inspiration about courage and heroism.
11: Gordon Felt lost his brother Edward on Flight 93. He said the country needs to take on a new challenge because eventually...
13: We won't be here to tell the story. We'll do it as long as we can, but at some point we've got to hand it off to the next generation.
11: Kevin Uretsky, Fox News.
1: A week after a hung jury mistrial in Massachusetts, Lindsay Clancy's lawyer trying to spare her from being tried again in the killing of her three children.
14: Defense attorney Kevin Reddington asking the judge to acquit Lindsay Clancy of first-degree murder charges to prevent a second trial, arguing prosecutors don't have enough evidence and no rational jury could find beyond a reasonable doubt that she had no mental disease or defect. 11 of 12 jurors were ready to clear the 36-year-old of criminal responsibility last Friday, but their deadlock forced a judge to declare a mistrial.
1: That's Fox's Kristen Goodwin. We'll get an update on inflation this morning, the Consumer Price Index on Wall Street. Ahead of that, stock futures are rising the day after another sell-off dragged the Dow down another 316 points. On Thursday night football, it was actually Friday morning in Australia.
15: Purdy Good time. Tosses downfield into the end zone. It's caught.
1: That one gave the 49ers the lead over the Rams, and then quarterback Brock Purdy threw two more TD passes. San Francisco cruised to a 27-7 win over the Los Angeles Rams on Netflix. I'm Dave Anthony, Fox News.
16: From the KX Storm Team, I'm meteorologist Andre Brooks here with your forecast here over the next several days. For tonight, we'll see partly cloudy skies with lows in the mid-50s with light winds. For our Friday, we'll see partly cloudy conditions with temperatures coming up into the low 70s with breezy conditions. For our Saturday, we will be seeing mostly sunny skies to start, then chances of showers at night with temperatures in the mid-60s. For our Sunday, we will see chances of showers and thunderstorms potentially with temperatures climbing up into the upper 50s and near 60 degrees. For our Monday, we will see chances of showers with temperatures in the upper 50s with windy conditions. For our Tuesday, we'll see mostly sunny skies with temperatures in the low 60s. And as we head into our Wednesday, we will see partly cloudy skies with temperatures climbing up into the mid-60s. Keep right here with the latest weather forecast, The Mix, 1470 KHND, 99.5 FM.
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17: For your regional news update, I'm Jerry Edwards reporting. An arrest warrant has been issued for a suspect in a fatal stabbing over the weekend in Fort Totten, North Dakota. Law enforcement authorities are looking for Jeremy Christ, who also goes by Jay. Anyone with information on his whereabouts should call Spirit Lake Law Enforcement at 701-766-4231 or dial 911. They advise that you do not approach him. The victim has been identified as 46-year-old Patrick Cavanaugh. Authorities say this was an isolated incident and that the men knew each other. The Spirit Lake Nation says a soft lockdown continues at both tribal and at public schools. The stabbing is still under investigation. A Fargo man has been arrested after he was reportedly found with large quantities of drugs in Devil's Lake. Court records say Sawyer Hoff, age 20, had more than 20 grams of methamphetamine, 30 grams of marijuana, and half a gram of cocaine in his vehicle. Officers say the meth was packaged in multiple baggies for sale. An officer also reportedly found a gun and bullets during the search. Hoff was pulled over Tuesday around 8:30 p.m. after an officer saw him speeding, run a stop sign, and not use his blinker. He could be charged with two felony counts of drug distribution and a misdemeanor charge of drug possession. He was taken to the Lake Region Law Enforcement Center in Devil's Lake. And the North Dakota Highway Patrol, police departments, and North Dakota Department of Transportation have finished a study recommending increased in driving-related fines in the state. The Highway Patrol says most traffic fines haven't increased since 1973. The study suggests seatbelt, right-of-way, and speeding fines begin at $50 instead of $20. Speeding fines in North Dakota compared to other states are much lower. In South Dakota, the fines begin at $97.50, and they begin at $125 in Minnesota. We'll be back here with the rest of your regional news right after this quick break.
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8: I'm Taylor Riggs, and this is the Fox Business Report.
20: The major averages falling for a fourth straight session as inflation, oil, and bond yields climb. A surge in oil prices is deepening inflation fears, with West Texas Intermediate crude topping $102 a barrel. Wholesale inflation accelerated in August, the producer price index rising 0.4%. Higher gas prices were a factor. The PPI report and tomorrow's key CPI data is expected to factor into the Fed's decision whether to raise interest rates at next week's Fed meeting. The Magnificent Seven big cap tech stocks were mixed. However, Apple stock jumped 3% following the launch of its foldable iPhone. The Dow winners, Apple, Alphabet, and Travelers. The Dow decliners, Caterpillar, Goldman Sachs, and Amgen. The Dow down 317 points. The Nasdaq lower by 172. S&P 500 down 45. That's your Fox Business Report. I'm Hillary Barsky, invested in you.
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6: I learned that if you look at August 5th, all of a sudden, Republican enthusiasm for voting went up. Guess what happened August 5th? Let me take you to the way, way back machine. El Sayed won the nomination in Michigan, and he wants to be out there. He's going to be out there. He's going to be an issue. That's why Debbie Dingell of Michigan is saying, I don't want to talk about him or Hassan Piker anymore. I want to talk about other things. But the DSA definitely having an effect. Here's the caveat. I would say candidate quality matters and on both sides, and I think that there are some on the Republican side that aren't great. And so President Trump's going to have to try to pull them across the line. And the second thing is President Trump, when he's out there, he energizes his base, and this is really the last time to vote for him, but he also energizes the people that are against him, and that energizes them as well.
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0: From the KX Storm team, I'm meteorologist Andre Brooks here with your forecast here over the next several days. For tonight, we'll see partly cloudy skies with lows in the mid-50s with light winds. For our Friday, we'll see partly cloudy conditions with temperatures coming up into the low 70s with breezy conditions. For our Saturday, we will be seeing mostly sunny skies to start, then chances of showers at night with temperatures in the mid-60s. For our Sunday, we will see chances of showers and thunderstorms potentially with temperatures climbing up into the upper 50s and near 60 degrees. For our Monday, we will see chances of showers with temperatures in the upper 50s with windy conditions. For our Tuesday, we'll see mostly sunny skies with temperatures in the low 60s. And as we head into our Wednesday, we will see partly cloudy skies with temperatures climbing up into the mid-60s. Keep right here with the latest weather forecast, The Mix, 1470 KHND, 99.5 FM.
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2: News. I'm Sue Guzman. Remembrance ceremony set to take place today on this, the 25th anniversary of the September 11th terrorist attacks.
3: On September 11th, 2001, 19 hijackers associated with the terror group Al-Qaeda began a series of attacks on targets in the U.S., the deadliest terror attacks on American soil in the country's history. Almost 3,000 lives were taken that day.
2: Fox's Tanya J. Powers. President Trump addressing the conflict in Iran Thursday. Says Tehran is stringing this fighting along, trying to impact the midterms. Tells Fox's Laura Ingram the Strait of Hormuz is under U.S. purview.
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7: Good afternoon. Let's take a look at what's happening with the markets today as we're wrapping things up. It was a good day. If you're looking at grains, even cattle kind of pulled things out towards the end. Let's take a look at some of the notes that we have. Argentina's corn exports are expected to reach a record 10 million metric tons during August and September, well above the roughly 3 metric million tons normally shipped during that two-month period. China reportedly purchased 14 to 15 cargo ships of U.S. soybeans this week, totaling roughly 1 million metric tons. State-owned Sinograin booked cargoes for shipment from the U.S. Gulf between December and February, while China's U.S. purchases now are approaching halfway to 25 million metric tons. And annual commitment that was announced earlier this year. And, of course, for wheat, the Black Sea risk remains an important driver for wheat right now after the Ukraine struck targets in Russia, including a Russian port. And we also hear of news of a strike at a naval base, an oil loading terminal. So we'll keep an eye on that. We'll take a short break here. We'll come back. We'll take a look at what's happening with the actual numbers in a moment.
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7: So corn today actually ended up pretty good, up 6 cents to 5 5.33 now for December. November soybeans up 22 3/4, 13.32. Soybean meal up 5.5. We've got wheat up today, 12.5, 7.41. Hard red is up 12.5. And spring wheat Minneapolis for December is up 14.5 to 7.62.5. Even canola was up today, 7.20. Cattle looking pretty good.
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9: There are several big factors when it comes to winter survivability with alfalfa that are within your control. First, make sure your soil pH is at or very close to 7. If it's down near 6 or less, consider adding lime. Then, make sure you have lots of fertility and keep the stress down in your alfalfa by killing any weeds and insects. The amount of years your alfalfa is super productive can be lengthened if everything I just listed is in great shape. Also, if you've never tried fungicide late in the season, do it this year. A week or two after your last cutting of the year, we recommend using at least a half a rate of a strobilurin fungicide like Headline or Quadris to improve plant health and winter survival. Finally, don't cut your alfalfa too late in the season. Alfalfa needs to regrow and recharge a little bit heading into the winter, so wrap things up earlier rather than later. I'm Darren Hefty.
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0: From the KX Storm Team, I'm meteorologist Andre Brooks here with your forecast here over the next several days. For tonight, we'll see partly cloudy skies with lows in the mid-50s with light winds. For our Friday, we'll see partly cloudy conditions with temperatures coming up into the low 70s with breezy conditions. For our Saturday, we will be seeing mostly sunny skies to start, then chances of showers at night with temperatures in the mid-60s. For our Sunday, we will see chances of showers and thunderstorms potentially with temperatures climbing up into the upper 50s and near 60 degrees. For our Monday, we will see chances of showers with temperatures in the upper 50s with windy conditions. For our Tuesday, we'll see mostly sunny skies with temperatures in the low 60s. And as we head into our Wednesday, we will see partly cloudy skies with temperatures climbing up into the mid-60s. Keep right here with the latest weather forecast, The Mix, 1470 KHND, 99.5 FM.
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2: A bipartisan bill would give the government the ability to shut down powerful AI models if they're deemed capable of causing catastrophic harm. Representatives Ted Lieu and Nathaniel Moran are proposing giving the kill switch powers to the Department of Homeland Security. Policymakers were spooked again when two of OpenAI's models escaped their testing environment, made their way to the internet, and accessed a different AI company called Hugging Face. A separate bipartisan bill would require AI companies to have safety plans, independent audits, incident reporting, and would give the Commerce Department the authority to restrict high-risk frontier models. President Trump signed an executive order creating a voluntary system for companies to clear new models with the government. Some have pushed for a hands-off approach while the U.S. competes with countries like China on AI. With Fox on Tech, Connor Hansen, Fox Business.
3: Donald Trump's America.
4: Milk products, motorcycles, and most alcohol from Canada won't be allowed to cross the U.S. border in 3 weeks. A senior Trump administration official says the products total billions of dollars worth of goods. That is a small percentage of total imports, but an escalation in trade tensions between the neighbors. While some dairy, wine, beer, bourbon, and vodka are included in the upcoming import ban, dozens of other goods are facing a 50% tariff. Canada has responded with retaliatory tariffs on about $20 billion worth of U.S. goods exported to Canada. And Prime Minister Mark Carney is threatening additional action, including expanding trade relations with other partners like the EU. President Trump has criticized a trade imbalance with Canada, describing the country as the 51st state, and last month renamed Lake Ontario to Lake America. Polls show the tariff policy is unpopular with American voters. In Washington, Jared Halpern, Fox News.
5: From the KX Storm Team, I'm meteorologist Andre Brooks here with your forecast here over the next several days. For tonight, we'll see partly cloudy skies with lows in the mid-50s with light winds. For our Friday, we'll see partly cloudy conditions with temperatures coming up into the low 70s with breezy conditions. For our Saturday, we will be seeing mostly sunny skies to start, then chances of showers at night with temperatures in the mid-60s. For our Sunday, we will see chances of showers and thunderstorms potentially, with temperatures climbing up into the upper 50s and near 60 degrees. For our Monday, we will see chances of showers with temperatures in the upper 50s with windy conditions. For our Tuesday, we'll see mostly sunny skies with temperatures in the low 60s. And as we head into our Wednesday, we will see partly cloudy skies with temperatures climbing up into the mid-60s. Keep right here with the latest weather forecast, The Mix, 1470 KHND, 99.5 FM.
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6: Fox News, I'm CJ Papa. 25 years since the 9/11 terror attacks.
7: 19 hijackers associated with the terror group Al-Qaeda began a series of attacks on targets in the U.S., the deadliest terror attacks on American soil in the country's history. Almost 3,000 lives were taken that day at the World Trade Center towers in New York City, the Pentagon in Washington, D.C., and near Shanksville, Pennsylvania.
6: Fox's Tanya J. Powers. The husband of Terry Strada died in the North Tower of the World Trade Center. Earlier, she told Fox and Friends First.
8: It's actually getting harder as I get older and all of the things that he's missed. When I wake up and I think what's happened in the last 25 years, he has two grandchildren he never met.
6: President Trump will be at the Pentagon. Vice President J.D. Vance will head to Ground Zero in Lower Manhattan. Last night in Dallas, the president and vice president drumming up support for the party in November at the midterm convention. 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
1: Guess what, you guys? We made it to Friday. KX Storm Team Meteorologist Andre Brooks here, and looking right now here in the great city of Watford City, we're seeing those partly cloudy skies with a temperature of 52 degrees. Now, as we head over into our current Storm Team radar, we're watching those partly cloudy conditions across our neck of the woods this morning, and this is because of a cold front traversing through the state. And as far as our temperatures right now are mainly in the 50s and the 60s. Now, when I get back, I'll let you know on how high the temperatures are going to get because of this cold front later on in the show. Good Day Dakota starts now.
2: It's gonna be a good day. 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
3: Good morning and welcome to Good Day Dakota. I'm Tyler Flipson.
4: And I'm Amber French. Thank you for waking up with us on this Friday morning. Happy Friday.
1: Yes, indeed. We've made it to the end of the work week, you guys. How are we feeling this morning?
4: Feeling good, Andre. It's almost the weekend.
1: Yeah, sure is. And as a treat, things are going to be turning on the fall side of things, and it's going to be feeling quite nice. You know, officially this morning, I cut off my AC.
3: Wow.
1: And I think I'm going to have it. And I think I'm going to have it all for good for the season.
3: And what a treat yesterday was, though. I was out there golfing like I said I would, enjoying it. It's beautiful out there. Felt like summertime. Last little taste of potentially what could be the last warm day of the season.
1: Yes, indeed, for sure, Tyler. But did you win, though?
3: I was playing with the Amber Shots, Studio 7-1. Amber Shots, we played pretty darn good. Third place.
1: Oh, that's not bad at all, Tyler. Okay. You know, that's the way to wrap up the golfing season, right?
3: That's right, exactly. Well, hey, we're going to take a look here of what's to come in this half hour of Good Day Dakota. Coming up, find out how many more lakes in our state have warning for blue-green algae.
4: Then a program at UMary has now its own college. See how that could affect students currently learning. And a fight over election maps isn't over. We'll sort out details on which version voters will use for the midterms. That and more coming up on Good Day Dakota.
3: Leading local in our top story this morning, a person has died in North Dakota after contracting the West Nile virus. According to the North Dakota Health and Human Services, a person over 60 years old living in the southwest part of the state is the first West Nile virus-related death this year. As of Wednesday, 25 human West Nile virus cases have been reported in 14 counties. 14 of those people were hospitalized. In 2025, North Dakota had 86 cases and 2 West Nile virus-related deaths. Even though the days are getting cooler, there is still a chance to contract West Nile. There needs to be a hard frost to get rid of any remaining mosquitoes. Most people infected with West Nile virus experience no symptoms or have only mild symptoms such as fever and headache. In more severe cases, there's high fever, severe headache, stiff neck, altered mental state, and sometimes death. People ages 60 and older, those with underlying health conditions, and those who take medications that suppress the immune system are at the greatest risk of developing severe illnesses from the infection.
4: Well, more harmful algal blooms or blue-green algae have been found in more lakes in our state. The North Dakota Department of Environmental Quality has issued an advisory for blue-green algae for Blacktail Dam and Williams County. This brings the total number of lakes with harmful algal bloom advisories and warnings to 18. Advisories are in effect for Antelope Lake, Clear Lake, Devil's Lake, Lake Ashtabula, Lake Brecken, Lake Ilo, Lake Isabel, Skyton Dam, West Lake Napoleon, and warnings remain for Bowman Halley Dam, Buffalo Lodge Lake, Lake Darling, Lake Chida, South Golden Lake, and Worsing Dam. Blue-green algae can produce cyona toxins that can make people and animals sick if the water is swallowed or touched.
3: Well, as a new semester begins, one of Western North Dakota's largest universities is welcoming changes that they expect will boost growth in the years to come. Classes started on September 8th at the University of Mary in Bismarck, complete with a brand new college, the Larry Eileen Wiegums College of Nursing. While the college is new, University of Mary has had a nursing program since its founding. Nearly 500 students are studying nursing this year at UMary, and Dr. Billy Madler, the College of Nursing's inaugural dean, said that the transition to a college will help strengthen the program going forward.
5: Our transition was to move from a division to a college, which I think recognizes the legacy of nursing at the University of Mary. The complexity and our size as a division really encompassed that of a college. And this structural change helps us grow in capacity while remaining small in our relationships, those close connections with our students and among our faculty group.
3: Dr. Madler told KX that the curriculum would remain unchanged with a hands-on competency-based model. The nursing program changes come as construction is underway for a new women's residence hall, planned to open in late 2027. The university says that this project will increase on-campus housing availability.
4: Day two of the 29th Tribal Summit featured a session to discuss the changes federal policy landscape. Guest speakers from Buffalo Tail Counseling, LLC, provided information and resources for tribal leaders and organizations. This was to work with federal developments as they continue to evolve. Some of the changes tribal nations spoke about include things like executive actions and court rulings. One of the speakers, Ryan Wilson, highlighted what's next for tribal nations after the session concluded.
6: Tribal leadership is doing a phenomenal job, but we have to broaden that out to their members as well. So really, it's about tribal community mobilization. It's about a heightened sense of engagement, and it's about participatory democracy and defending our place in it, and also what these treaty and trust obligations are that are owed to us as tribal nations.
4: For more information on future events, visit the website on your screen.
3: Well, three North Dakota schools will soon be getting a little extra money to help with literacy in students. On Thursday, the Dollar General Literacy Foundation announced $11,500 in youth literacy grants to North Dakota nonprofit organizations, libraries, and schools. The funds are part of more than $4.1 million recently awarded across the country. They could use the money to purchase books, technology, equipment, or materials. In Dickinson, Lincoln Elementary School is getting $3,500. Turtle Lake Mercer Public School will also be getting $3,500. Hallie's Hope in West Fargo will receive $4,500.
4: And a fall staple will soon be coming back to the capital city. This year will be the 20th anniversary of Apple Jam, formerly known as Apple Fest, at Buckstop Junction on Sunday, September 27th. The Bismarck Cancer Center Foundation is hosting the event. It will feature eight different local bands performing live, and families will be able to enjoy a number of activities ranging from hayrides to games. The foundation says they will incorporate special 20th anniversary touches throughout the event as it celebrates two decades of Apple Jam memories and community support. Proceeds from Apple Jam benefit the Bismarck Cancer Center Foundation and help to provide services that ease the physical, emotional, and financial burdens of cancer. Tickets are $10 and kids under 12 get in for free.
3: All righty, way straight ahead here on Good Day Dakota. Republicans are adjusting their plans ahead of the midterms in Dallas, and President Donald Trump making a huge announcement as he tries to support his party. That's all in your political minute straight ahead.
4: And meteorologist Donnie Brooks will tell us more about these cooler temperatures and his full forecast still to come.
7: You're watching Good Day Dakota with Tyler Flibson, Amber French, and weather with meteorologist Andre Brooks. Good Day Dakota, putting North Dakota first.
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10: I'm sorry to bring you this sad news, but it's over. The freeze in Harvey is closing September 11th at 8 p.m. Oh, my heart, be still. 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Oh, no, snow's coming. Winter's on the way. 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

0: 15. And welcome back, everyone. It's 6:11 a.m. on this Friday morning. Now, looking right now at our current storm team radar, we are watching a few clouds moving on through the viewing area on the partly cloudy side of things as our cold front continues to move its way through the state. Otherwise, we are seeing those temperatures mainly in the 50s at this time and even a few 60s in our extreme southern counties. But here's the thing. As we get ready for school this morning, we will see those temperatures hovering around the 50s with mainly sunny to partly cloudy skies. And once we get home from school, we'll see those temperatures increase into the 60s and 70s with those partly cloudy conditions still around. So overall, a great day for the school.
1: Looks like it, Andre. Thank you. Making national headlines this morning, Missouri's year-long tangle with redistricting seems to have been headed for a permanent resolution. There were major developments Thursday which paint a clear picture on which congressional map voters in the Show Me State will be using in November. Mark Zinn reports from Jefferson City on what happens now.
2: Missouri Secretary of State Denny Hoskins and Attorney General Catherine Hanaway said Thursday the old congressional maps from 2022 will be the ones used in this November's election. They said at least that's the most likely scenario, as there's still an active case on the Missouri First map in a federal district court.
3: The only law and directive that we have right now is from the Missouri Supreme Court.
4: From day one in this fight over redistricting, we have sought to carry out the law. I took an oath to uphold the United States Constitution, the Missouri Constitution, and the law, and that's been our objective at every turn.
2: You'll recall this whole thing started a year ago when Republican Governor Mike Kehoe called an extraordinary legislative session to have lawmakers redraw the boundaries of the state's 8 congressional districts, all in an effort to make Kansas City's 5th congressional seat more competitive for the GOP to flip in this 2026 midterm election. So as it stands now, voters will be using the old maps, which were most recently used in 2024, for this November's congressional elections. But the so-called Missouri First congressional map isn't going away, at least anytime soon. That's because the issue is the referendum that'll be on November's ballot as Proposition A. In Jefferson City, I'm Mark Zinn.
0: Now, some Republicans gathering in Texas to talk strategy and fine-tune their pitch to Americans ahead of the midterms. The president making a big announcement as he tries to help his party hold onto both chambers of Congress. In this morning's Political Minute, News Nation Washington bureau chief Mike Vaccaro has the details.
5: A new proposal at a first-of-its-kind event. I'm Mike Vaccaro, News Nation Washington bureau chief. Republicans hosting their first ever midterm convention in Dallas ahead of crucial elections in November. President Trump speaking on Wednesday night, delivering a nearly two-hour address as he looks to boost support for his party with control of both the House and the Senate at stake. The president promising every American adult a $5,000 check if Republicans hold on to the House and Senate in the midterms. But Congress would have to approve those payments, and Democratic Senate Minority Leader Chuck Schumer is rejecting the idea.

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1: Coming up on Good Day Dakota, do you want to learn a little history and maybe even get a little bit spooked? We'll tell you about what Fort Buford has planned this October.
0: And if you're looking to go on a ghost tour anytime soon, make sure you've downloaded the free KX Storm Team app so you can plan the spookiest adventure possible. Right, Andre?
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10: 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Better stay inside.

0: don't let what's happening outside affect how you feel inside. 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
9: Welcome back. It is 6:18 on your Friday morning, and yesterday was pretty hot, honestly. It did feel like summer. We were talking about earlier, golfing and everything.
10: Right.
9: But today it seems like it's going to be the complete opposite, Andre. It's going to get a lot cooler, huh?
10: Yeah, it's going to be feeling more like fall time. I know you guys are excited for it. I know I am, and I am so ready for some fall-like fun. Now, looking right now here at our current KX Cam here in the Magic City, we are seeing those quiet conditions with a few passing clouds from time to time. And guess what? Our current temperature right now is at 53 degrees, and the wind is out of the west-northwest at 6. Miles per hour. Now, as we head over into our current storm team radar, we were seeing a mix of clouds and clear conditions this morning, and we are going to continue to see this throughout the day today. So this is something to really kind of be familiar with for your Friday. Now, as far as our temperatures at the moment are mainly in the 50s and even a few 60s in our extreme southern counties, but otherwise, it's looking pretty good temperature-wise. Now, our winds, they are shifting direction mainly out of the north now, about 5 to 15 miles per hour. And we can thank our cold front for that. That is just now to our south and east here. And that's going to be bringing in that northerly flow throughout the day today. And also because of this area of high pressure to our north as well. So it's going to be bringing us those cooler temperatures. And also it's going to be windy at times. So that's something to keep in mind throughout the day today. Now our highs for today will mainly climb up into the 60s and 70s, so it is going to be feeling more like early September, and in some cases, like late to September to early October in our northern tier county, so it's going to be feeling quite nice, folks. And once we get into tonight, we will see temperatures drop down into the 40s, so

0: No air conditioners are needed today, folks. It's going to be feeling quite pleasant, so just really enjoy it. And enjoy you a good cup of chili or pot of chili. I love me some good chili. I'm going to make some myself here soon. Now, looking here at our weekend forecast, we will be seeing those partly cloudy skies for our Saturday, and we will see temperatures in the 60s and 70s. But by the time we get into our Sunday, we're going to be watching for those rain chances increasing around here, and we will see those temperatures still hovering around the 60s and 70s. So, again, this weekend is going to be a really good weekend to make some crock pot recipes. Now, looking here in Williston, we will be watching for the rain chances to continue as we head into our Monday here. But once we get into our Tuesday, Wednesday, and Thursday, we will see those conditions improve, and we will see those temperatures moderate some from the 60s on Tuesday into the 70s on Wednesday and Thursday. Now, looking here in Dickinson, we're also going to be watching for those wetter conditions through our Monday. But, however, once we get into our Tuesday, Wednesday, and Thursday, we'll see those temperatures moderate back up into the low to mid 70s with mainly sunny to partly cloudy skies. Now, looking here in the Magic City, we're also going to stay on the wet side through our Monday. But once we get into our Tuesday, Wednesday, and Thursday, we will see those temperatures start to creep up a little bit from the low 60s on Monday into the mid 60s on Tuesday and then upper 60s on Wednesday and Thursday. And that same thing goes here in the capital city too, but 60s and 70s fluctuating over the next several days. But overall, it seems like fall is here.
1: Fall is making its presence known, kicking down the front door, like we said, just coming out of that break there. It's going to be cool, but not too bad, right? It's not shocking us.
0: Yeah, this is just a gradual into fall instead of just, again, that shock.
1: I know, exactly. Mother Nature treating us nice.
0: Yeah, she should.
1: Yeah, that's right. Thanks, Andre. And you still to come here on Good Day Dakota. Lawmakers from both sides are calling for tighter safeguards when it comes to AI after the so-called Hugging Face incident. We'll have those details in just a bit, so stay with us. Your time is 6:22 on your Friday.
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3: The best way to wake up in the morning is with Good Day Dakota.
4: Hey, folks, welcome back to Good Day. Now, the Fort Buford near Williston is known for its abundance of history. Now, they're going to turn up the spook factor. Fort Buford will be hosting a ghost walk on October 10th, presented by the Fort Buford 6th Infantry Regimental Association. The walk will explore some lesser-known stories and lingering mysteries in an eerie after-dark atmosphere. People who attend will hear tales of documented events and unexplained encounters of the people who once lived and worked at the post. The family-friendly event is free and open to the public and will go from 6 to 8 in the evening. This event is part of the ND 250 commemoration, celebrating our country's 250th birthday.
5: Late next week, parents can take their kids out for their first ever deer hunt in North Dakota. Friday, the 18th at noon, is the start of the youth deer season. It's the 9.5 days where kids who are 11, 12, or 13 can shoot an antler-less deer. Kids who are 14 or 15 can shoot a buck. The youth license is valid during the youth deer season that closes on the 27th. The regular deer gun season will be running from November 6th through the 22nd. Each young deer hunter must be under direct supervision of an adult. The adult is prohibited from carrying a firearm or bow while accompanying the youth hunter in the field during the youth season.
4: And on September 19th and 20th, kids under 15, as well as veterans and members of the armed forces on active duty, including members of the National Guard and reserves on active duty, can hunt ducks, geese, and other waterfowl all across North Dakota. All waterfowl hunters must have a waterfowl habitat restoration electronic stamp and a general game and habitat license.
5: And North Dakota's sandhill crane season also opens on September 19th. It runs through November 15th. Hunters are urged to use caution and identify birds to prevent shooting at endangered whooping cranes as they begin their fall migration. In addition to other licenses required, hunters need their Harvest Information Program certification and their crane permit.
4: Now, Amber, we've talked about it before, is this pesky rain. You know, you wash your car, you get water spots, but then you also want nature's car washes. It's a toss-up sometimes, really.
5: I know, and hopefully we're not going to see too much of that today.
4: I know. We'll have to find out. We'll bring in meteorologist Andre Brooks. Andre, how's that car washing timeline window look?
6: Well, we'll get to that later on, but now it's time to travel, folks. Now, as far as what we're going on our current storm team radar, we are seeing those partly cloudy conditions, and this is just going to continue throughout the rest of our morning here in North Dakota. But as far as our getaway forecast is concerned, we're going to be seeing those temperatures mainly in the mid to upper 80s all across the board, with more sunshine there in Des Moines. So if you want a little bit more sunshine, go to Des Moines, but if you don't mind the cloud cover, you can go over to Keystone, Fargo in Minneapolis, where Minneapolis and Fargo will be in the upper 80s.
4: All right. Thanks, Andre. Now here's a look at this morning's ag markets.

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0: Meteorologist Andre, the weatherman, talking about another nice day. What's happening, Andre?
2: From the KX Storm Team, I'm meteorologist Andre Brooks here with your forecast here over the next several days. During the day today, we'll see mainly sunny skies with temperatures climbing up into the low 80s with breezy winds. For tonight, we'll see partly cloudy skies with lows in the mid-50s with light winds. For Friday, we'll see partly cloudy conditions with temperatures climbing up into the low 70s with breezy conditions. For our Saturday, we will be seeing mostly sunny skies to start, then chances of showers at night with temperatures in the mid-60s. For our Sunday, we will see chances of showers and thunderstorms potentially with temperatures climbing up into the upper 50s and near 60 degrees. For our Monday, we will see chances of showers with temperatures in the upper 50s with windy conditions. For our Tuesday, we'll see mostly sunny skies with temperatures in the low 60s. And as we head into our Wednesday, we will see partly cloudy skies with temperatures climbing up into the mid-60s. Keep right here with the latest weather forecast, The Mix, 1470 KHND, 99.5 FM.
0: Right now in Harvey, we do have sunshine. We have mainly clear skies. The temperature currently at 55. We had a low of 50 yesterday. We topped out at 82. It was a gorgeous day. 82 yesterday, 55 right now. North and northwest breeze at 6, 88% humidity. Dew point at 52. Bare soil temp 4 inches down at 60. And the GR Level 3 weather radar is all clear across North Dakota. That's the latest here at 6:32.
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1: And welcome back, everyone. It is 6:32 a.m. on this Friday morning. KX Storm Team Meteorologist Andrew Brooks here. And looking right now here in the capital city, we are seeing those mainly clear to partly cloudy skies this morning. And guess what? Our current temperature at the moment is around about 58 degrees, and the wind is out of the north-northwest at 6 miles per hour. But as we head over into our current Storm Team radar, we're seeing a mix of clouds and clear conditions this morning. And this is just going to be the overall vibe throughout the day today. And as far as our current temperatures, our temperatures right now are mainly in the 50s and even a few 60s still in our extreme southern counties. Now, when I get back, I'll let you know what to expect throughout the day today and this weekend later on in the show. Good Day Dakota continues now.
2: The best way to wake up in the morning is with Good Day Dakota.
3: Good morning and welcome to Good Day Dakota. I'm Amber French.
4: And I'm Tyler Flipson. Thanks so much for waking up with us bright and early on your Friday morning. Well, hey, straight ahead in this half hour, an incident has caused lawmakers from both parties to join forces. We'll tell you all about it next.
3: Then our friends from the Rock and Rescue will stop by to tell us about their furry friends and a big event this weekend. And we'll tell you how animals are being used to reduce the risk of wildfires. Connecticut lawmakers sounding the alarm on the dangers of artificial intelligence.
4: That's right, Amber. Ben Thomas has more on their push for protections after recent news regarding AI's capabilities.
5: Whether it's ChatGPT, OpenAI, or other online platforms like Roblox, even TikTok, recent comments from whistleblowers and those who help develop artificial intelligence are warning of rogue AI bots and the threat they pose.
6: This challenge is more serious than most people realize. It might be the greatest challenge of our generation.
7: If they're telling us it's dangerous, if they're telling us the development of these technologies is so harmful that it even scares them, then stop.
8: A plea from lawmakers following reports that OpenAI's agents engaged in a rogue operation called the Hugging Face incident, a first of its kind AI-driven security breach that infiltrated a company's production infrastructure. The incident's raising concerns about the safety of AI, its enhanced capabilities to evade safeguards, including hijacking websites, and how it could affect future incidents involving public safety, businesses, civil liberties, and national security.
6: Highly capable artificial intelligence systems found their way around controls that were designed to contain them. They communicated through unauthorized channels. They gained access to the public internet. They exploited vulnerabilities and accessed outside systems, and they attempted to cover their tracks.
9: These rogue agents are not controlled by humans. They're acting independently and on their own to deceive human beings.
8: Senator Blumenthal is calling for the passage of his bipartisan Artificial Intelligence Risk Evaluation Act. The legislation would create a risk evaluation program within the Department of Energy with the goal of looking into AI safety concerns related to Americans' national security, civil liberties, and labor protections.
9: This evaluation would require transparency and submission of data and would forbid the release of these new programs without this kind of oversight.
8: News 8 reached out to OpenAI about Senator Blumenthal's comments and the incident, saying, quote, "The Hugging Face incident was an important moment for AI safety and a warning about the risk that can come with the increasingly capable AI across the industry. We conducted an extensive investigation and published a detailed report on what happened, what we learned, and how we strengthened our security and alignment practices." The increased pressure to pass legislation against artificial intelligence and hold its developers accountable comes after not only the Hugging Face incident, but reports from former OpenAI and Anthropic developers warning of the dangers their recently developed AI poses and how they don't think it's safe to release to the general public. In Hartford, Ben Thomas, News 8.
4: Now, the Hugging Face incident has politicians on both sides of the aisle seeking protections and safeguards.
3: Republican Senator Josh Hawley launched his own investigation just yesterday to find more details on the attack, while several Democratic lawmakers from both chambers have started drafting legislation to ban the development and deployment of the so-called superintelligent AI.
4: Well, Omaha Steaks is making big changes to stay alive in an age of high beef prices, and rising energy prices drove inflation higher last month.
3: Here's Jane King with today's Ag and Energy Report.
10: Energy costs were up 4.2% in August as the Strait of Hormuz crisis continues to disrupt global energy supplies. Over a third of total wholesale inflation increase last month came from a 24% increase in diesel fuel, which has continued to rise since then, hitting a record just this week. Also, jet fuel and home heating oil costs are higher. In the U.S., gas prices have remained above $4 a gallon. Well, China bought 14 to 15 cargoes of U.S. soybeans this week, or around a million metric tons. That's according to Reuters, as the world's top oilseed buyer steps up purchases ahead of Chinese President Xi Jinping's visit to Washington later this month. The purchases take China's total U.S. soybean buying to nearly half of the 25 million tons that the White House said Beijing had committed to through 2028. And Omaha Steaks CEO says if the company wants to survive amid record high beef prices, it has to be speedier, leaner, and offer cheaper cuts of meat. CEO Nate Rempe slashed its listed offerings by 75% to focus the business on the selection of U.S. grown meats. Under his plan, the company will double its retail footprint over the next 2 years, part of an ambitious effort to displace the grocery stores, people's first choice for beef. And the world is set to burn record amounts of coal this year, in large part because of the ongoing conflict in the Middle East. The International Energy Agency says a big reason is that many countries have struggled to procure enough oil and natural gas because of shipping disruptions. While coal is polluting, it is also cheap and abundant. From the New York Stock Exchange, I'm Jane King with your Ag and Energy Report.
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2: The best way to wake up in the morning is with Good Day Dakota.
4: Hey, folks, welcome back to Good Day. Now, North Dakotans are all too familiar with the risk of wildfires and often do what they can to mitigate the risk of one. A farmer from El Paso County, Colorado, found his own solution. William Vogel has dozens of animals eating up wildfire fuel as he herds a flock of sheep around his hometown. But the flock does much more than that. The sheep helps to fortify the soil, aids in weed mitigation, mows the grasses, all combining to reduce the risk of wildfires starting and spreading. Vogel runs a flock of 140 sheep through rotational grazing from May through November, a method that dates back thousands of years.
15: We run them in a similar way to how herds used to migrate across the Great Plains, where we keep them in small, dense herds with our fencing. We move them around, and then we don't let them come back to these areas for until usually the following season, which mimics that migrational pattern that animals used to have in this ecosystem.
4: Vogel brings his sheep from the eastern side of the town of Monument out to Peyton and as far south as the Colorado Springs city line. And area of roughly 165 square miles.
3: Thank you, Tyler. Well, welcome back to Good Day Dakota. Today I'm joined with Tanya and Sarah. Tanya and Sarah, good morning, guys.
21: Good morning.
3: How are you guys doing this morning?
21: Good.
3: And you have two adorable cats with you today. Tell me a little bit about them.
21: We have Gilly, and he's kind of shy right now, but normally he's not. He's usually pretty friendly and likes to look out the window and greet everybody, so.
3: Totally. And how are their personalities working with other cats or maybe even other animals?
21: Well, they really like each other, actually. Aww. They play really well together. Mm-hmm. It's funny, he's, you know, quite a bit bigger than Speckles, but they really chase and play really nice together. So
3: I love that.
21: Yeah.
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Hey, welcome back, BS in the Morning. It is a Friday, the 11th day of September. Of course, the 25th anniversary of the September 11th terrorist attacks in our country, in New York City, in our nation's capital. RJ along with you here on the confines of the broadcast studios on this somber day. Let us never forget what happened. And 25 years ago when this took place, I'm sitting on the very air chair I'm sitting on now. I can't believe 25 years has passed. Of course, we didn't have TVs in the studio. And, you know, we just had the network news at the top of the hour, ABC at that time, and that's how we found out. So, and that's what changed us here in the studio with getting a TV to monitor the news, Fox News Channel, Fox Business Channel. Yeah, that literally changed the whole world, didn't it? How we fly and how we do things.

0: And then you look what's going on in New York City now, 25 years later. The mayor of the city. Do I need to say more? We always seem to forget, don't we? 7:01 is the time. Your birthday show coming up before 9 this morning. We're taking names for this 11th day of September. 324-4848, 1-800-375-9661. 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Birthdays for the 11th, 12th, and 13th. That's today, tomorrow, and Sunday. Gonna be a nice day today. 72, 73 for a high. We had 82 yesterday. That was amazing. That was an amazing day. It really was. We got rain chances rolling in, tomorrow night and Sunday, cooler. And hear the people on KX News Talk this morning, the dead of winter starts this weekend, according to them. They don't realize that how much more warm weather can be coming our way. 80s in October, that's not unheard of. But according to them, it's our last 80-degree day forever until next year was yesterday, according to them. That drives me crazy. But, you know, they're not from here, so they don't know. Anyway, 7:02, let's break away for Fox News and information. 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We have, look outside. Lord's Paintbrush getting busy this morning, so if you get a chance to take some pictures, I would recommend you do so. Looks nice out there. It's 7:02, here's Fox News.
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2: At this time, 25 years ago, terrorists were about to unleash hell. I'm Dave Anthony, Fox News.
3: Freedom itself was attacked this morning by a faceless coward. And freedom will be defended.
2: That was President Bush on September 11th, 2001, after hijackers crashed planes. And the first one hit the World Trade Center North Tower at 8:46 a.m. in New York City. And 17 minutes later...
4: Wait, we're being told a second plane crashed into the building on the opposite end.
5: That's not an accident. That's on purpose.
2: And as the Twin Towers burned...
6: People are jumping out the windows. Over there, they're jumping out the windows, I guess, because they're trying to save themselves. I don't know.
2: And then both towers collapsed. While in Washington, a third plane crashed into the Pentagon. Where a short time ago, as those bagpipes played, they unfurled a massive American flag where that plane hit. The fourth hijacked plane didn't get to Washington. Passengers fought back, and United Flight 93 crashed into the ground in Shanksville. And there will be ceremonies at all the locations. And Fox's Eric Sean reports from Ground Zero in New York.
7: Today, a new moment of silence has been added, a seventh, that to mark all those who have died from 9/11-related illnesses in the past number of years, a number that is tragically growing. 139,000 have come down with 9/11-related illnesses such as cancer. The compensation fund puts the death toll at about 9,000, three times more than the number of people who were killed that day.
2: Vice President Vance will be at Ground Zero in New York. President Trump will be at the Pentagon after both spoke last night, closing out the first ever Republican midterm convention.
8: You've got to pretend I'm on the ticket. I'm on the ticket.
2: Making the case to keep the GOP in control of Congress.
9: The Democrats are the party of hatred.
2: Well, Democrats are making an affordability case, blaming the president and the Iran conflict for high gas prices that have surged up again this week. 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
14: We mentioned the fourth hijacked plane on 9/11 25 years ago. It crashed, but not like the terrorists planned and not where they planned.
15: The names of victims forever etched in white marble at the Flight 93 National Memorial in Shanksville, where Flight 93 went down, hitting the ground at 10:03 a.m. on September 11th, after passengers and crew learned from phone calls that America was under attack, and they fought back, making the decision to confront their terrorist hijackers. They're credited with saving many other lives. Today, their courage is also echoed by this. Tower of Voices, a 93-foot structure with 40 wind chimes that now stands watch over the sacred site. Jeff Manosso, Fox News.
14: After a year-long U.S. military operation off the South American coast, blowing up boats alleged to be trafficking drugs, killing more than 200 suspected narco-terrorists, Secretary of State Marco Rubio in Peru pledged
16: the United States would not take military action against narcotics traffickers in Latin American countries without the approval of its allies. His comments came shortly after the Peruvian president announced that Peru had joined the so-called Shield of the Americas, a U.S.-led coalition of like-minded countries in the region to carry out joint military operations against drug cartels. John Saucier, Fox News.
14: We mentioned surging gas prices this week. Well, this hour we'll get an inflation update for last month, the Consumer Price Index. And on Wall Street before the report, stock futures are rising after three straight big sell-offs. In the NFL, Friday morning football. Well, that's what it was in the first ever game in Australia. It was last night here.
17: Purdy, good time. Tosses downfield into the end zone. It's caught. Touchdown.
14: Giving the 49ers a lead, and the Rams never came back. Quarterback Brock Purdy threw two more TD passes. San Francisco cruised to a 27-7 win over Los Angeles on Netflix. I'm Dave Anthony. This is Fox News.
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0: 9 after 7. It's Friday morning, 11th day of September now, observance of 9/11. Let's go weather guessing as we roll into another weekend. 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What's going on?
1: From the KX Storm Team, I'm meteorologist Andre Brooks here with your forecast here over the next several days. During the day today, we will be seeing partly cloudy skies with temperatures climbing up into the low 70s with breezy winds. For tonight, we'll see partly cloudy skies with lows in the mid-40s with breezy conditions. For our Saturday, we'll see partly cloudy skies with temperatures climbing up into the low 60s with windy conditions. For our Sunday, we will see chances of showers and thunderstorms later on during the day with temperatures climbing up into the low 60s. For our Monday, we will see chances of showers and thunderstorms with temperatures climbing up into the mid-60s with windy conditions. As we head into our Tuesday, we'll see mostly sunny skies with temperatures climbing up into the mid-60s with breezy conditions. For our Wednesday, we will be seeing mostly sunny skies with temperatures climbing up into the low 70s. And for our Thursday, we'll see mostly sunny skies with temperatures hovering around the low 70s. Keep right here with the latest weather forecast, the Mix, 1470 KHND, 99.5 FM.
0: Well, thank you very much, Andre. Let's check it out, see what's going on around the region here in the 7 o'clock hour from the NWS in Bismarck. Williston, partly cloudy, 52. Minot, clear, 53. Bismarck and Mandan, mostly cloudy, 58. Hettinger, mostly cloudy, 64. In eastern North Dakota, Grand Forks, clear, 58. Doubles Lake, partly cloudy, 56. Jamestown, partly cloudy, and 58. Closer to home, up in Rugby, it's double nickels there, 54. In Baker, Bremen, 57, as well as Madoc, 50. In Carrington, 53. Karlsruhe, 56 in Turtle Lake, Smokin' Joe's home. He's heard nightly on this station. Robinson, 58, 54 in Steele, 57 Wing at Hertzfield. Heaton, 56, Denoff at 55, Pickardville, as well as Skogmo, south of Drake, both at 54. Cold spot in the state right now up in the northwest. That would be in Newton at 48. Hot spot down in the southwest at Haley, southeast of Bowman. They're at 61. Actually, warm spot in the southeast at Milder, 69. Wow. What a spread in temperature. 69 in the southeast, upper 40s in the northwest. The GR Level 3 weather radar is all clear across the state. Yesterday's high was 82 at 355. It was a gorgeous morning, or gorgeous day, all in all, 82 yesterday. Low this morning was 50 at 4 o'clock. We're up to 55 right now. Northwest breeze at 4, 91% humidity, dew point 52. Bare soil, temp 4 inches down at 60. Here at 14 after 7, the weather guest brought to you by Heinrich's Super Value. Come check them out.
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4: for your regional news update. I'm Jerry Edwards reporting. An arrest warrant has been issued for a suspect in a fatal stabbing over the weekend in Fort Totten, North Dakota. Law enforcement authorities are looking for Jeremy Christ, who also goes by Jay. Anyone with information on his whereabouts should call Spirit Lake Law Enforcement at 701-766-4231 or dial 911. They advise that you do not approach him. The victim has been identified as 46-year-old Patrick Cavanaugh. Authorities say this was an isolated incident and that the men knew each other. The Spirit Lake Nation says a soft lockdown continues at both tribal and at public schools. The stabbing is still under investigation. A Fargo man has been arrested after he was reportedly found with large quantities of drugs in Devil's Lake. Court records say Sawyer Hoff, age 20, had more than 20 grams of methamphetamine, 30 grams of marijuana, and half a gram of cocaine in his vehicle. Officers say the meth was packaged in multiple baggies for sale. An officer also reportedly found a gun and bullets during the search. Hoff was pulled over Tuesday around 8:30 p.m. after an officer saw him speeding, run a stop sign, and not use his blinker. He could be charged with two felony counts of drug distribution and a misdemeanor

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9: The major averages falling for a fourth straight session as inflation, oil, and bond yields climb. A surge in oil prices is deepening inflation fears, with West Texas Intermediate crude topping $102 a barrel. Wholesale inflation accelerated in August, the producer price index rising 0.4%. Higher gas prices were a factor. The PPI report and tomorrow's key CPI data is expected to factor into the Fed's decision whether to raise interest rates at next week's Fed meeting. The Magnificent Seven big cap tech stocks were mixed. However, Apple stock jumped 3% following the launch of its foldable iPhone. The Dow winners, Apple, Alphabet, and Travelers. The Dow decliners, Caterpillar, Goldman Sachs, and Amgen. The Dow down 317 points. The Nasdaq lower by 172. S&P 500 down 45.

0: Live. That's your Fox Business Report. I'm Hillary Barsky, invested in you.
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6: And the weekend's here. Yes, it's BS in the morning. It is a Friday. Rick Jensen is my name. Shady is here. You're here. And this was a beautiful morning. Really nice morning out there. Yesterday we hit 82. Be a bit cooler today, 72 now. Tomorrow, a little cold front rolls in, low to mid-60s for a high, and then we cloud up in the afternoon. Might be some rain chances tomorrow night and Sunday, and perhaps even into Monday. Then we start warming up again middle part of next week, upper 60s, low 70s. Yeah, it's certainly some nice weather out there, except for the wasps. Yeah, say that fast, fight time. Wasps. Yeah, wasps. I won't even try. 7:24 birthday show coming up before 9 this morning. Taking names for this 11th day of September, as well as the 12th and the 13th, 324-4848, 1-800-375-9661. 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Londa Newmiller with a birthday as well. 324-4848, 1-800-375-9661. 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The drawing before 9 o'clock this morning. 7:25 here at the Big Show. And, of course, today kind of a somber day. The September 11th terrorist attacks on this day in history 25 years ago. I have no idea where those last 25 years went. I remember sitting right here in this very studio on this very air chair when it all happened. Remember it like it was, literally like it was yesterday. I really do. 7:25. This portion of the Big Show, BS in the Morning, being presented to you by our very good friends at Goose Air. Yeah, Goose Air, they bring us this portion of the Big Show.
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10: Fox News, I'm Gianna Gelosi. Vice President J.D. Vance delivered the keynote address last night to wrap up the two-day RNC midterm convention. Fox's Madeline Rivera.
11: He touched on cultural and economic flashpoints throughout his speech, framing himself as a fighter for family values. Vance received a warm reception, raising more talk that he is President Trump's heir apparent. The vice president took it in, though he says he's focused first on November.
10: Today, Vance will be in New York for the 9/11 ceremony at Ground Zero. President Trump will be the only living president not in attendance. Instead, he's going to a ceremony at the Pentagon.
0: At 9:37 a.m., the plane flew into the western face of the Pentagon. The 59 on board, aside from the hijackers, were killed. And 125 inside the Pentagon were killed, including children and teachers who were visiting on a school trip.
10: Fox's Jessica Rosenthal. 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
6: Meteorological weather guesser Andre Brooks talking about a pretty nice weekend. Cooler than it has been, but going to be nice.
12: From the KX Storm team, I'm meteorologist Andre Brooks here with your forecast here over the next several days. During the day today, we will be seeing partly cloudy skies with temperatures climbing up into the low 70s with breezy winds. For tonight, we'll see partly cloudy skies with lows in the mid-40s with breezy conditions. For our Saturday, we'll see partly cloudy skies with temperatures climbing up into the low 60s with windy conditions. For our Sunday, we will see chances of showers and thunderstorms later on during the day with temperatures climbing up into the low 60s. For our Monday, we will see chances of showers and thunderstorms with temperatures climbing up into the mid-60s with windy conditions. As we head into our Tuesday, we'll see mostly sunny skies with temperatures climbing up into the mid-60s with breezy conditions. For our Wednesday, we will be seeing mostly sunny skies with temperatures climbing up into the low 70s. And for our Thursday, we'll see mostly sunny skies with temperatures hovering around the low 70s. Keep right here with the latest weather forecast, the Mix 1470 KHND 99.5 FM.
6: Well, thank you very much. Right now in Harvey, we do have variable cloud. We'll call it mostly cloudy right now. 55. Had a low of 50.82 yesterday. Air level 3 with a radar is all clear. 55 right now. Northwest breeze at 5. 92% humidity. Dew point at 52. Bare soil. Temp 4 inches down at 60 at 7:30.
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19: I'm sorry to bring you this sad news, but it's over. 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
6: We do have mostly cloudy skies and double nickels out there right here at the big show. It's BS in the morning. We will top out about 72, 73 today. We have Todd Starnes news commentary. Hang tight.
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7: Hello, Americans. 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
7: From Watertown, New York, a controversy over a middle school art class. Kids at Case Middle School exposed to what parents say is pornography. The art teacher on administrative leave as a result. Local TV reports indicate the kids were exposed to very graphic artwork from an activist known for his social activism on issues like AIDS. So you can only imagine what sort of debauchery the kids were forced to observe. Trust me when I tell you the image is far too graphic to describe on the radio. Now, many parents filed complaints arguing the teacher committed a criminal act. The American Center for Law and Justice is representing two of the parents. They say the teacher told the kids in advance the images were inappropriate, but said they should just be mature. ACLJ says the school district failed in its responsibility to protect the children. Not only that, the kids were traumatized. They saw what they saw, and you can't unring that bell. I'm Todd Stearns.
2: 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Another update, 12:35 on the noontime information hour with RDA. Then again, 4:35 with Artie McAdams at just shy of 90. You know the rest of the story right here in the Mix, 1470 KHND, 99.5 FM and online. Speaking of the rest of the story, Paul Harvey, rest of the story coming up here next hour, in about an hour and 10 or 15 minutes from right now. So get set for that. Always enjoy that program. 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Birthday show before 9, Patty Tabelius with a birthday today. 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Then again tomorrow and Sunday, the 11th, 12th, and 13th. 324-4848. 742, Todd Starnes again, brought to you by NDTC at Devil's Lake.
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0: And go ahead and listen close the first time. That way you won't be getting that information wrong when you're sharing it with others at the traditional tables of knowledge when you sit down and discuss and perhaps even solve all those world, national, most importantly, those local issues. We want you to look and sound your best. 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Here's the, by the way, tomorrow night is Saturday bath night. Be sure you partake in that. Here's the word for you on your Friday. Go ahead and say it.
1: Patina.
0: Patina?
1: Patina.
0: P-A-T-I-N-A.
1: Patina.
0: Sounds excited.
1: Patina.
0: Yeah, it's a noun.
1: Patina.
0: Patina is usually a green film that forms on copper and bronze that is exposed to moist air for an extended time. The word patina can also refer to a shiny or dark surface that over time forms naturally on something such as wood or leather. Here's your example sentence this morning. The town erected a statue in her honor, which over the years developed a seafoam green
1: patina.
0: So in some way, shape, or form, when you're all assembled around the traditional tables of knowledge or the mobile tables of knowledge, use this word.
1: Patina.
0: You'll be the hit amongst your peers, and isn't that what it's all about?
1: Patina.
0: Fox News and information is on the way with a one-minute update. 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
1: Patina. Patina.

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3: News. I'm CJ Pop. An emotional day across our nation, remembering the thousands murdered in the 9/11 terror attacks and those who have perished since.
4: This milestone of 25 years resonates especially because of the passage of time. Today, Vice President J.D. Vance will be here, as long as with the four former living presidents and their wives, the officials and family members. Today, a new moment of silence has been added, a seventh, that to mark all those who have died from 9/11 related illnesses.
3: Fox's Eric Sean at Ground Zero, sunrise at the Pentagon. The unfurling of an American flag down the building's western side, honoring the 184 people killed there. President Trump will attend that ceremony that begins shortly. 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
2: Yes, indeed. It's Friday, as Andre said. Let's check in now. 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Let's check out the weather guests with your friend of mine, meteorologist Andre, the weatherman. What's going on today, sir?
3: From the KX Storm Team, I'm meteorologist Andre Brooks here with your forecast here over the next several days. During the day today, we will be seeing partly cloudy skies with temperatures climbing up into the low 70s with breezy winds. For tonight, we'll see partly cloudy skies with lows in the mid-40s with breezy conditions. For our Saturday, we'll see partly cloudy skies with temperatures climbing up into the low 60s with windy conditions. For our Sunday, we will see chances of showers and thunderstorms later on during the day with temperatures climbing up into the low 60s. For our Monday, we will see chances of showers and thunderstorms with temperatures climbing up into the mid-60s with windy conditions. As we head into our Tuesday, we'll see mostly sunny skies with temperatures climbing up into the mid-60s with breezy conditions. For our Wednesday, we will be seeing mostly sunny skies with temperatures climbing up into the low 70s. And for our Thursday, we'll see mostly sunny skies with temperatures hovering around the low 70s. Keep right here with the latest weather forecast, the Mix 1470 KHND 99.5 FM.
2: Hey, let's check out the currents that you, the listeners, have requested. I merely facilitated for you. Anchorage, Alaska for Kathy. This hour, cloudy, or actually clear in 49, sunshine 59 in Anchorage. Lake Havasu City, Arizona, self-proclaimed oven of the country. Clear in 94, sunny in 107 in Lake Havasu City. Excessive heat warning has been issued. Mililani, Hawaii for our friend Karen. Clear 69, partly cloudy in 81 today. No rain there for a change. Wow. In Woodbury, Minnesota, for our good friend, let's see. For our friends Dennis and Kathy, I had the wrong page there. Partly sunny 66, mostly cloudy 85 in Woodbury. Payson, Arizona for Chrissy, north of Harvey. Clear in 68, thunderstorms in 89. Payson. Missoula, Montana for Jeffy. He, of course, is the innovator of the Jeffy Quickie Drinky Cocktail, patent pending. Partly cloudy 52, cloudy in 66 in Missoula. Weiler, Idaho for Shirley at the Updahl Ranch, southeast of Harvey. Clear with 65. Partly cloudy in 83. Fire weather watch going on in Weiler. Wabasha, Minnesota for Maury and Animus. Partly sunny 63. Mostly cloudy 82 in Wabasha. San Juan, Puerto Rico for Steve south of Animus. Mostly cloudy 86. Mostly cloudy in 90. Extreme heat warning has been issued in San Juan. Lakewood, Colorado for our good friend Dave out at Pete's Tractor Salvage. The Wednesday Star of Steakhouse or Gay Bar competition. Partly sunny 64, mostly cloudy 87 in Lakewood. 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Light rain, 48, cloudy in 56 in the greater Prudhoe area. Southwest Florida, Fort Myers Beach, sunny at 80. Thunderstorms, 91 thunderstorms all the way through Tuesday of next week in Southwest Florida. Amory, Wisconsin, for our friend Taylor south of Harvey at the Amory Armory. Partly sunny 64, chance of rain, and 82 in Amory. Cook City, Montana for Sheldon in Goodrich. Partly cloudy, 44. Mostly cloudy, 54 in Cook City. Georgetown to Bahamas for Darren in Goodrich. Mostly cloudy in 86. Thunderstorms in 88 in Georgetown. Springfield, Missouri for our friend Heidi listening online. Cloudy in 69. Chance of rain in 85 in Springfield. Knoxville, Tennessee for Tony and Adamus. Beautiful morning there. Sunny in 73. Mostly sunny 91 in the greater Knoxville area. Jaco, Costa Rica for our friends John and Connie in Goodrich. Mostly cloudy 81. Mostly cloudy 87 in Jaco, Costa Rica. Meeker, Colorado for our friend Tim Buckwitz here in town. Mostly cloudy in 50. Partly cloudy in 79 in Meeker. Finally, St. Cloud, Minnesota for Mike D'Andrea listening online. Mostly cloudy 66, rain in 86 in St. Cloud. Currently Harvey. We do have sunshine. I wish we did. We don't. We have cloud cover that's been rolling in. We're at 54. We were at 58 here at 6 o'clock. We dropped to 54. 50 the overnight low. Yesterday, we topped out at 82. It was a gorgeous day. It really, really was. 54 right now. West to northwest breeze at 2, 95% humidity, 2.53. GR level 3 with a radar is all clear across North Dakota this hour. That's the latest here at 7:54. 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Come check them out.
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7:56. Let's talk Major League Baseball across the American and National Leagues. Both from yesterday was Atlanta over Tampa Bay 3-1. Astros over my second favorite team, the Phillies, 2-1. Phillies dropped to 82-65. Elsewhere, Seattle over the Rangers 4-3. Yanks over the Rockies 10-3. Rockies, one of the worst teams. I think they are the worst team in MLB. They're only at 55-91. And it was the Pirates over the White Sox 2-0. White Sox dropped to 75-71. Check out those standings right now across the leagues. In the that's not what I was looking for. How about that one? There we go, Shady. Good job, Kitty. American League East, Tampa Bay on top, followed by the Yankees 3 games back in the Central. White Sox in first place, Indians just a game and a half back. Twins in third place, 6 games back. Detroit in fourth place, 8 games back. Kansas City in last place, 10.5 games back in the Central. In the West, Houston first place, followed by the Rangers 3 games back. National League East, Atlanta on top. Phillies in second place, 4 games back. In the Central, it's the Brew Crew. Cubs 10 games back for second place. And in the West, Dodgers in first place. Padres in second place, 11 games back. Rockies, the worst team, 34 games back. Wow, they're picking up where Chicago White Sox left off last year. Twins had yesterday off, and tonight they open up a homestand with the Indians, 7:10 tonight, 3:10 tomorrow, and 1:10 on Sunday. And then Monday, a homestand with the Yankees, 3-game stretch. Right now, let's check in with Fox Sports Radio here at, 7:58? We do have cloudy skies, 53 right now.

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1: Domination down under.
2: Number 95 in blue is pretty different, too. Put something up on third and goal. Tony, and Evans, touchdown! He ripped it away from Watson!
1: San Francisco quarterback Brock Purdy tossing three touchdown passes, one there to future Hall of Famer Mike Evans, his first touchdown in a San Francisco uniform. The call on Netflix. The 49ers beat the Rams 27-7. It was the first ever regular season game played in Australia. The Rams, the Super Bowl favorites, scored the first touchdown of the game in the second quarter, a five-yard run by Kyren Williams. But San Fran dominated on both sides of the ball after that. Speaking of domination in college football, a hurricane warning was in effect for South Florida. The seventh-ranked Miami Hurricanes crushing Florida A&M. 77-7, the Hurricanes offense running wild, racking up 856 yards. They also recorded 42 first downs. On the baseball diamond, Yankees infielder Anthony Volpe, 3-for-4 on the night, a career-high 5 runs batted in. The Bronx Bombers sweep the Colorado Rockies 10-3 in the Bronx. Volpe returning to the majors for the first time since August 1st. Pittsburgh Pirates also completing the sweep, shutting out the first-place White Sox in Chicago 2-0. Mariners knock off the Rangers 4-3. A ninth-inning home run by Cam Smith powering the AL West-leading Astros over the Phillies 2-1. And in a matchup of two first-place teams, the Braves, they beat the Rays 3-1. At the U.S. Open, back-to-back defending champion Aryna Sabalenka beating American Jessica Pegula in straight sets, and American Coco Gauff falling to Elena Rybakina in 3 sets, setting up Saturday's final. 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Niners beat the Rams in Australia 27-7. I'm Frank Lanza.
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4: 25 years ago, we vowed to never forget. I'm Dave Anthony, Fox News. That was the first bell in moment of silence a short time ago in New York City, marking the opening salvo of the 9/11 terror attacks in 2001.
5: American 11, are you trying to call?
6: Nobody moved. Everything was okay.
4: Those terrorists flew that plane into the World Trade Center North Tower. In about 2 minutes at ground zero, they'll ring the bell again, marking the moment on September 11, 2001, when the second hijacked plane hit the second tower. And they'll ring the bell again, marking when both towers collapsed. And right now, they are reading the names of all the people killed on 9/11, nearly 3,000.
7: And my uncle, Court Officer Mitchell Scott Wallace. Can't believe it's been 25 years. We love and miss you every day.
8: And my grandfather, Howard Selwyn. Even though I didn't know you or Grandma Ruth, you still live in my heart, and I love you.
4: Later this hour, President Trump will be at a ceremony at the Pentagon, where earlier this morning, bagpipes played as a big American flag was unfurled over the place where the third hijacked plane hit that day. And there will be another ceremony where the fourth hijacked plane went down 25 years ago in Shanksville, Pennsylvania. Passengers fought back against the terrorists and United Flight 93 crashed into the ground. Vice President Vance is at the Ground Zero remembrance after he and the president were both in Dallas last night, speaking at the first ever Republican midterm convention.
9: Let's fight for our people, let's send the Democrats packing, and let's never forget that America belongs to those who love it, not those who hate it.
4: The Democrats are running on an affordability message, blaming the president for higher prices because of the Iran conflict, and we just got an inflation update. The consumer price index rose 0.4% last month. The annual rate of increase, 3.4%, was the same as July. 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
4: As we remember 9/11, 25 years later, some perspective.
13: A new Ipsos poll shows nearly half of Americans rank 9/11 as the most important event they've seen in their lifetimes. It outranks the COVID-19 pandemic, which was second, followed by the presidencies of Barack Obama and Donald Trump at third and fourth, respectively. The age of respondents does make a difference. For those under 35, the pandemic resonates more, just slightly ahead of 9/11. 9 in 10 say the 2001 attacks had a significant impact on the U.S. But when it comes to safety after the terror attack, America is split, with a third each saying we are more secure, less secure, and about as secure as we ever were. Gernal Scott, Fox News.
4: Well, after President Trump remembers 9/11 speaking at the Pentagon, he'll get ready to leave the country, taking a trip to Ireland.
14: Things could get awkward in Dublin this weekend. President Trump will be hosted by the Irish Prime Minister, or Taoiseach, Micheál Martin, and President Catherine Connolly. In her election campaign, she called President Trump a bully and admitted having a trust problem with America. There are also expected to be protests against the president's visit. He's expected to take in some of the Irish Open golf tournament, with rumours the president will present the winner's trophy on Sunday evening. Jonathan Savage, Fox News.
4: At tennis's U.S. Open, the men's semifinals are today, including an All-American match, Ben Shelton versus Francis Tiafoe. On the women's side, American Coco Gauff was knocked out of the semifinals, losing to Elena Rybakina, who will face defending champion Aryna Sabalenka in the final. They played football last night in Australia, where it was Friday morning. The NFL's first game down under, and the 49ers won it.
15: They rip on the run. Wide open, Deebo Samuel, touchdown!
4: Brock Purdy threw three touchdown passes, leading San Francisco to a 27-7 win over the Los Angeles Rams on Netflix. I'm Dave Anthony, and this is Fox News.
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0: 7 after 8 o'clock. Let's go weekend weather guessing. K-Trendy weather guest details this time around, brought to you by our very good friends over at the Pizza Ranch. Pizza Ranch right here in beautiful downtown Harvey, right across the street from our broadcast studios. That's the Pizza Ranch.
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0: That's Friday morning. Let's check out the weather guests rolling into another weekend. Meteorological weather guesser Andre Brooks has put together a pretty nice one, too. Andre, what's going on today, my friend?
3: From the KX Storm Team, I'm meteorologist Andre Brooks here with your forecast here over the next several days. During the day today, we will be seeing partly cloudy skies with temperatures climbing up into the low 70s with breezy winds. For tonight, we'll see partly cloudy skies with lows in the mid-40s with breezy conditions. For our Saturday, we'll see partly cloudy skies with temperatures climbing up into the low 60s with windy conditions. For our Sunday, we will see chances of showers and thunderstorms later on during the day with temperatures climbing up into the low 60s. For our Monday, we will see chances of showers and thunderstorms with temperatures climbing up into the mid-60s with windy conditions. As we head into our Tuesday, we'll see mostly sunny skies with temperatures climbing up into the mid-60s with breezy conditions. For our Wednesday, we will be seeing mostly sunny skies with temperatures climbing up into the low 70s. And for our Thursday, we'll see mostly sunny skies with temperatures hovering around the low 70s. Keep right here with the latest weather forecast, The Mix, 1470 KHND, 99.5 FM.
0: Well, thank you very much, Andre. Let's check it out, see what's going on around North Dakota here in this 8 o'clock hour now from the NWS in Bismarck and Williston. They have mostly cloudy skies now in 51. Minot, partly cloudy, 53. Bismarck and Mandan, mostly cloudy in 60. Hettinger, cloudy in 59. Bit breezy, if not windy there. Northeast of 20, gust to 29. In eastern North Dakota, Grand Forks, mostly cloudy, 59. Devil's Lake, mostly cloudy, 57. Jamestown, partly cloudy in 57. Closer to home, Rugby, 53, Baker 55, Madoc 56, Brevin 57, Carrington Double Nickels 53, and Carlsruhe 56, and Turtle Lake, Smokin' Joe's Homies heard nightly on the station, 58, Robinson 56, and Steele 57, and Wing and Hertzfield, Heaton 55, as well as Denoff 56, in Pickardville, Skogmo south of Drake at 54. Cold spot in the state this hour. It's up in the northwest at Granora. They're at 48. The hot spot in the southeast at Milner. They're at 70 this hour. The GR Level 3 weather radar. Might be a few sprinkles in the far northwest. Probably not even reaching the ground. Yeah, just between Williston and Stanley right now. A few light sprinkles. We might see some rain here later on. What, this evening? Better chance, what, tomorrow night and Sunday. Yesterday's high was 82 at 355. What a beautiful day that was. 50 the overnight low this morning. We were at 58 at 6 o'clock, and then we dropped to 55. We're holding there right now. No wind. Cloudy skies, 95% humidity, 2.54. Bare soil temp, 4 inches down at 60 here at 12 minutes after 8 o'clock.
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6: With a check of your regional news, I'm Ricky Claverkamp reporting. A driver was arrested on DUI and test refusal charges after troopers say they were driving the wrong way on Interstate 29 with a beer bottle wedged behind the brake pedal. Troopers were called north of Grand Forks around midnight on Thursday, finding a vehicle in the median. They say they saw an open container inside. The Highway Patrol hasn't named the driver yet. Troopers thank 911 callers for helping them respond quickly. Justices on the North Dakota Supreme Court heard oral arguments yesterday in the case of Werner Kunkel. Kunkel spent more than 30 years behind bars for the 1986 death of Gilbert Fawcett. But earlier this year, a judge threw out his murder conviction, ruling prosecutors hid crucial evidence, including witnesses who told police they saw the victim alive days after he was supposedly killed. On Thursday, state attorneys made their case to overturn that decision and reinstate the guilty verdict. Even with the arguments, Kunkel isn't a free man. After being granted bond last month, he was immediately turned over to ICE custody and faces possible deportation back to Germany. The Becker County Sheriff's Office in Minnesota and White Earth Tribal Police suspended a ground search in Callaway for Monoman County shooting suspect Ryan Pacheco, who around 5:30 p.m. on Thursday. Authorities say they exhausted leads, but the overall search continues. Pacheco is considered armed and dangerous. Police tell those in the Callaway area to report anything suspicious. Pacheco has been charged with attempted murder in a shooting outside King's Corner Bar in August. He was on federal probation at the time for having a gun after a felony conviction. We'll have more regional news coming up in just a moment.
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6: North Dakota's Health and Human Services reported the state's first West Nile-related death this year. The person who died was 60 years old and lived in southwest North Dakota. The virus usually peaks in late summer in North Dakota. So far this year, 25 cases of West Nile have been reported in 14 counties across the state. Last year, North Dakota had 86 cases and 2 deaths. Health experts say most people infected with the virus have mild or no symptoms, such as fever and headache. In more severe cases, the virus can cause fever, headache, stiff neck, and an altered mental state. And Morton County commissioners approved new rules for future data centers Thursday night on a 4-1 vote. The standards covered noise, cooling system setbacks, and reclamation. Noise-producing portions of a facility must generally be at least 3/4 of a mile from an occupied home unless waived. The ordinance also requires closed-loop cooling and bars tonal noise from carrying beyond the property boundary. County officials say no data center application is currently before Morton County. That's the check for regional news. I'm Ricky Claverkamp reporting.
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